Kaz Tran here, inviting you to hang out with me on Weekend Arvos on Double J. Whether you're digging around in the backyard, cooking up a storm in the kitchen, or heading back from a big day of sport, I've got the perfect soundtrack. Fresh picks and a stack of faves to lift the mood, even if you're knee-deep in the dreaded washing.

I could do something new. But nobody wants to hear that. They just want the classics. I can't blame them, really.

You're on Double J. My name is Michael Hing, and that was Weezer with CEO off the Gold album, Weezer's Gold album, which came out in August. Before that, we played you Kate Tempest from his Statue in the Square. Well, that was his, rather, Statue in the Square. And now, as well in that, Nostalgia. Now, I promised you some crazy music. Let's go back to 1997 now. I mean, there's no really way to introduce this. Features in a lot of, my guess would be, it features in a lot of like rom-com-y type movies and like a lot of TV shows. I feel like this has been, I don't know, probably in like the Dawson's Creek soundtrack or something, or like, I don't know, Charmed maybe. It's Third Eye Blind with Semi-Charmed Life. Double J Forever!

It's a wild morning this morning on Double J. That was Bonobo, Juno Mamba before that. Madonna in there as well. We kick things off with Semi-Charmed Life by Third Eye Blind. I forget this every time I play this song. I mean, which isn't that often, but whenever I play it, I remember that it is, it's the song Dave Grohl wishes he wrote. Dave Grohl, who's written a lot of, he's written a lot of hits. That's the song he wishes he wrote. Also, I said it was in a bunch of movies. It was the movie I was thinking about. It was in, it's the credits. it's on the credits of the American Pie film, which I think is, I haven't rewatched that since it came out or since I was a, you know, a child, but I imagine it's not aged well. I imagine American Pie's not aged. Maybe it has, I don't know. But I imagine there's some crook stuff in there. Anyway, yes. Apparently it's about crystal meth or crystal meth addiction, I should say. Apparently the guy wrote it after he saw some friends using meth at a Primus concert. And it is written as an answer to Lou Reed's Walk on the Wild Side. Anyway, Third Eye Blind's Semi-Charmed Life. Now we've played two of the crazy songs today. Still got one more to go. The Shrek and or Eggs song is coming up in about 25 minutes time. Before then, some Basement Jacks and also some Lambrini Girls. Right now, this is Love Triangle. Brand new music by Caroline Polachek. One of the all-time greats. The vocals in this, phenomenal. Double J.

James Blake is coming for his first Australian tour since 2019. With his new album, Trying Times, in hand, he's got a string of East Coast shows this December. Catch James Blake in Brisbane, Sydney, and Melbourne. Plus, Queens of the Stone Age are returning down under for some of their biggest shows ever. They're bringing along some kick-ass supports too, including one of the wildest cold acts of the 90s, Primus, and the unstoppable Tropical F-Storm. Queens of the Stone Age are here from Tuesday, December 8th, hitting venues in South Australia, Tasmania, and then along the East Coast. For dates and info on these tours and more, head to the Double J website.

0: Fontaine's DC there with Starburster. Fontaine's DC coming out for coming out to Australia Ford Laneway. That song Starburster is the theme to, like, it's like Pierce Brosnan plays like a mobster, like a crime family kind of thing. It's on one of the streamers. I'm going to be honest, didn't think it was very good when I watched it. But I haven't slept in 2.5 years, so I don't enjoy much. Grace Cummings in there as well, Basement Jacks, and we kick things off with brand new music from Caroline Polachek, Love Triangle. That's just come out. I really hope we play more of that. I love that song. I love Caroline Polachek. Actually, here's a great segue. Say it with me. What was Caroline Polachek's theme when she did Take Five? It was Volcano Songs, because she's a real odd unit, frankly. Volcano Songs. But this week, it is Thursday, obviously, and we get a brand new episode of Take Five. And we are very excited because this week, the Take Five guest is none other than Genesis Owusu. I mean, is a guy so cool, one of his songs made Obama's list. I mean, pretty good. He was also a guy so cool. He, the famous venue, the Enmore in Sydney, it was his show that collapsed the floor there. I mean, he is one of the old, like, one of the coolest guys to come out of Canberra, certainly. What is it, him and Peking Duck, I guess? Anyone else cool from Canberra? I'm sure people are going to message me. Former Triple J presenters, Code of Conduct, they were from Canberra, Sally and Erica. Anyone else cool out of Canberra? I'm sure there are. Anyway, Genesis Owusu, top three cool people from Canberra, maybe top one. Yeah, probably the coolest person ever to come from Canberra. Originally born in Ghana, obviously grew up in Canberra. We love Genesis Owusu. He is taking Five with Zan Rowe. I mean, he's just a real odd unit. You always see him wearing, like, I don't know, crazy fashion, riding horses, bug-eyed glasses, you know. And do not miss it. You can watch it tonight on ABC TV. Catch it on iView. Listen to the extended podcast. Or you can listen to it right here on Double J. Let's put on some Genesis right now. Don't Need You. You're on Double J.
1: Once I left your crazy ass, I took a therapy session. I won't be richest with the world.

And that's the third crazy song, Smash Mouth's All-Star. An insane song. The Shrek song. And Smash Mouth, obviously, the guy from Smash Mouth, he ate all those eggs. Well, he tried to eat all the eggs and he couldn't eat the eggs. Feel free to Google Smash Mouth eggs if you want some more info on that. I'm here to help. Now, we kick things off in that bracket with Genesis Owusu. This week's, this week's Take 5 episode. And actually, because of Physical Media Month here at Double J, which kicks off next week, aka Collector's Edition, Double J Collector's Edition, throughout October, we are celebrating records, CDs, tapes, music memories that you can feel and touch in your hands, sheet music, pianola rolls, wax cylinders. I mean, I'm a fan of pianola rolls. Looks like a ghost is playing the piano. Now, that's crazy. Now, all month, you are getting our hands on some filthy music, and Zan Rowe is going to be in record stores doing live Take Fives that you can go to with people like Kate Miller-Heidke, Dan Sultan, John Butler, who I saw go through an airport the other day, and that's a really funny thing to watch. John Butler going through airport security. He had a lot of jewelry to take off, you know? He's not just looking like that in press photos. He's living that life day to day. A lot of rings and things. And the presets are doing a live Take 5. Now, if you want to go to any of these, they're happening in local record stores all around the country. You've got to go to the Double J website now to find out how you can get your name on the guest list. And in fact, these guys, my understanding is they just dropped off some physical records here at the ABC. Yes, it is the presets. Maybe those records are related to something they're doing. This boy's in love. You're on Double J.

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Crypto by Mike D. Why is Mike D making music called Crypto? Mike D from Beastie Boys. Obviously, he can do whatever he wants, but I just don't think he needs to, you know? Crypto, disgusting. Crypto, yuck. But the song's pretty good. Kind of some clashing tones in there. Telenova in before that. Kick this off the presets. This Boy's in Love, and they are doing a live Take 5 with Zan Rowe. And you can find all the details about that. And if you can go to the record store on the Double J website. Still to come this morning, we're going to be celebrating all things 2016. In fact, well, we're doing that tonight on Dinner Mix, but I've picked a song from 2016 that I like that I'm going to play for you. Also, some Groove Armada on the way. Right now, this is a classic from Birds of Tokyo. It's Plans. I feel like this is an expansive song, you know? Reach your hands out as far as you can. I guess because it's birds, and I think about Birds of Tokyo. I just feel about birds soaring through the sky. I guess that's what it is. My brain's pretty dumb. You're a Double J!

0: There's so much awesome music, and we get to play a lot of it. We play a bit of this. Don't you ever wish for. And some of this. Even a little bit of this. Just watch the moon. Miss the name of a track you loved? 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
1: You got the wrong fucking black man.

Come On. Easy by Groove Armada on Double J. Big Noda and Tom Morello before then. What's the matter with Adam? You're listening to Double J. My name's Mike Ling. Tonight on Double J, we are doing the Dinner Mix. And this week, we are celebrating all things 2016. What were you doing in 2016? More importantly, what were you listening to? Remember the election was coming on and we were all losing our friggin' minds. Well, maybe it was just me. I was working at SBS at the time, or I think so. I was at SBS at the time and I was probably quite unwell mentally. Look, I was listening to a lot of Kanye West is frankly what I was probably listening to. Obviously, that has changed a decade later. You know, Beyonce released Lemonade. I was listening to a lot of Lemonade. Formation, you know. Camp Cope. I was listening to, you know, Jet Fuel. Their Jet Fuel song. But tonight on Dinner Mix, we're playing a bunch of 2016 tracks. And this is the song when people said to me, what is your biggest musical memory from 2016? This is what I remember. I remember Maggie Rogers releasing this song, and it had kind of blown up on the internet, and we'd seen the Pharrell video, Pharrell reacting, hatless Pharrell. Was he hatless? I can't remember. He wasn't wearing the hat. Reacting to Maggie Rogers, who was like a uni student at the time, and was just floored by this track. And then this track was released, and it was, this is my music memory. When I think of 2016, I think about driving around, I think about this being on my iPod or other MP3 player. It's Alaska by Maggie Rogers. You're a Double J.

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Double J, that is Ziggy Alberts there with New Love, making space for new love. Not me. I'm married. Hands off the merchandise. I'm in a silly mood. Broken Bells before that, and also Maggie Rogers with Alaska, a track that we I imagine will be featuring tonight. Or if they don't play tonight, then I'll take it as a personal insult. A 2016 track, because tonight we are celebrating 2016 with the Dinner Mix. You'll hear music from The XX, Middle Kids, Julia Jacklin, Parquet Courts, A Tribe Called Quest. That's all happening tonight on Double J from 6 p.m. Encore on Sundays. Hot dang, it's almost time for me to get out of here. Before I go, though, I might play you a bit of Chelsea Wolfe. Right now, though, it is Erykah Badu, Didn't You Know? Double J!

0: Rag and Bone Man in this economy. Sorry, it's a stupid joke I like to do. Max Chapman and Mischief in there as well, in that song, Whisper. And we also played you Erykah Badu in there. My name's Michael Hing. Hey, it's time for me to get out of here. Enjoy the rest of your Thursday. The lunch team are up after midday, being consummate professionals as always. Hope you had a good morning. Remember we played Smash Mouth's All-Star? Remember we played LL Cool J's My Humble Whisper to Fight song? Remember we played Semi-Charm Kind of Life, Third Eye Blind's Crystal Meth track? Look, I had a great morning. I hope you did as well. I won't be in tomorrow. Tom will be in because I don't work Fridays. But I'll see you on Monday. You have a great rest of your Thursday, great weekend. And enjoy lunch. See ya. Stay safe.
1: Bye.
0: Oh, this is Chelsea Wolf. Double J.

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1: Yes, it is. Happy Thursday to you and a binge and a punch for the first of the month. October, we're into it. Let's get into it here on lunch today. My name is Karen Lang. I hope you are well. And this is Dinosaur Jr. on Double J.

Little Secrets, that is Passion Pit for you on lunch. And before that, you heard Dinosaur Jr. from their newie. The album is called There, Near. It's their 13th, and you heard Several Got Away amping up lunch for you today. Are you good? You want to say hi? It's 0408 345 555. It is a pleasure, as always, to be with you this Thursday. Some of this coming up for you. It's a band called West Side Cowboy. Distinctly British take on Americana, and a great debut album which is out now. So this will be in your ears soon. Avalanche is around the corner. We'll get into a little blah, blah, blah from Iggy Pop for its 40th anniversary. And I'll let you know about a new charity album for War Child, an Australian edition to raise money for children affected by global conflict. And Youth Group have reworked an old song for that, so that's coming up too for you on lunch today. Right now it's Merpire. This is Leaving With You.

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0: God Got a Afro, that is Rhapsody, and it followed Avalanches with Far Away, featuring John Glacier. This month, Avalanches released their album No Bad Memories, and happily, they've announced a tour for Australia next year. It's going to happen in February and March, kicks off on the 27th of Feb at Perth Festival. Then they are headed to Adelaide, Melbourne, Brisbane and Sydney. All those details online. Hooray for the Avalanches. And Merpire with Leaving With You in there too. You're good. It's Karen with you. It's a pleasure to be with you here on Double J. Let's blow out some birthday candles for a ripper album. Came out 40 years ago today. It's Iggy Pop's Blah Blah Blah. Iggy's pop, obviously released some incredible albums in the 1970s solo, working with David Bowie. Some of his 80s albums before this one didn't do as well, I suppose, successfully, commercially, as he would have liked. But this one really re-established him as a major star once again. And he worked with David Bowie once again as producer on Blah Blah Blah. The song Cry For Love, one of its best tunes, written with Steve Jones from the Sex Pistols. Do you know this album? I bet you know the key single from it, Iggy Pop's Real Wild Child, Wild One. It was a song that Iggy Pop said that he got to know through a version of it from the birthday party. Yeah, Nick Cave and the birthday party, but also originally the song by Johnny O'Keefe, a classic Australian rock track in 1958. So it's got a strong Australian connection and was a huge hit for Iggy Pop when it came out. So the key track from Blah Blah Blah in 1986, 40 years old.
1: I'm a real wild one. Wild one. Wild one. Wild one.
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0: such a great track from Canada's Bad Bad Not Good with the Memphis singer VCR alongside them. That is Found a Light, Beale Street. Howlin' Bells before that with Melbourne, and at the top celebrating 40 years of Blah Blah Blah, Iggy Pop's album of 1986 came out on this day back then, and giving you a real wild one today. Hope you enjoyed that. I had it pretty loud here in the studio, but then that's not uncommon, gotta say. Bit of this coming up for you. Also, Manchester band Westside Cowboy in your ears soon. If you want to say hi, it's 0408 34 55 55 JJ text line. Let me know what I'm soundtracking for you today. And it is, of course, the first day of October, and all this month something very special is happening on Double J.
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0: This is going to be so much fun, and as part of the Collector's Edition, as we celebrate the music and the memorabilia, the mixtapes, you know, those scratched and forgotten CDs maybe you've stashed somewhere in your collection, we're going to be celebrating all of that, all that physical music, the stuff that made you fall in love with the albums and the singles in the first place. Physical Fridays is happening. So this begins next week. Every Friday, we're backing up the truck. We're bringing in vinyl, bringing in CDs, and we're going to play all the music out on Fridays, old school style. So I'm, I think I'm excited for that. No, I am. It's going to be really, really fun, if maybe a little bit challenging. Also, Zan Rowe is going to be take five on the road for four intimate live podcast recordings in record stores across New Zealand and Victoria. So this will be helping Zan celebrate 20 years of Take Five. If you would like to be in said record stores as part of these Take Five recordings, head to the Double J website and you'll find the Collector's Edition link, and you can tell us why you deserve a spot in the room. Which rooms? Well, the presets will be in Sydney with Zan on the 10th of October. Dan Sultan in Wollongong on the 11th of October. Kate Miller-Heidecke in Melbourne on the 1st of November. And John Butler in Melbourne on the 15th of November. So if you're going to be anywhere near those cities on those dates and you would like to be there for a recording of Take Five in a record store, make sure you jump on the Double J website and, click on the Collector's Edition link. Tell us why you would like to be there. Sounds pretty fun. Let's hear from Dan Sultan right now. There's a river on Double J.

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0: This is High and the Economist and a new single called Ignition on Double J. Before that, I gave you a little birdie with Beautiful to Me. There's a river, Dan Sultan at the top. You're with Karen Lang. Hello, happy Thursday to you and thank you for coming to hang out with me today on Lunch. Coming up, something from our feature album this week from Leon Bridges. Right now, though, I want to play you some music for a really buzzy new band out of Manchester called West Side Cowboy. Have you heard these guys yet?
1: Cars flash the lights past the window of mine, and I've got nothing left to say.
0: In some ways, they don't sound like they're British, much more of an American kind of indie and Americana sound. They've described their sound as Britannicana. There's a splash of country, alt country, indie, all sorts of things in the sound of West Side Cowboy. So they just dropped their first album. It's called It Goes On. Huge buzz for them over in the UK. It's produced by Lauren Humphrey, who's an American guitarist, plays in indie bands, but making his name as a producer, a sought-after producer now, having worked with Geese and Cameron Winter, Wonder Horse and Automatic, and Gurriers recently, the Irish band. And West Side Cowboy, well, there's four of them, and they say, we wanted to make an album for our younger selves, one that reminds us of the bodies of work that made us fall in love with music. We wanted the music to be instant, concise and honest to us as people today. There's plenty of time in the future for sprawling triple albums with horns and string sections, but for now, it's young music made by youngish people that are lean and imperfect, and we're very proud of it. Let's take a listen. Kickstones, the boys, it's West Side Cowboy on Double J.

The Texan singer made this one with Jungle's Josh Lloyd Watson and Lydia Kiddo. Building songs from drum loops and passing the guitar and the mic around.

That is Leon Bridges, and it's a song from our feature album this week. He's just given us album number 5 with news that he's coming back to Australia for his 7th visit early next year, with shows around the country and Womadelaide. Adelaide. And this album feels like a party waiting to happen on stage. It's so joyful, full of horns and great rhythms, Afrobeat influences, happiness anytime. Seems like a good title for the sound of the album. That is called Talk It Over. You're hearing lots of this album as we feature it this week on Double J. From Radio Ethiopia, before that, we were back in the 70s with Patti Smith and Distant Fingers. And West Side Cowboy at the top, new Manchester band. They visited Australia earlier this year for Laneway. Noel says he went and saw them and stood next to his parents, next to their parents. In the audience, and found out they were all classically trained. Well, they're putting away their classically trained smarts in favour of something much more simple on their first album, which is really, really cool. Get across it. It's called All Goes On. You're with Karen Lang. It is a pleasure to be here with you on Double J on lunch. And let me take you front row now for the Irish band Two Door Cinema Club. That's our Live at the Wireless this week. They are going to be coming back to Australia in November as well for a string of shows. So we thought we'd get you primed by taking you back to a concert that was captured in December 2024 in Melbourne at Margaret Court Arena, as they played lots of songs from their album Tourist History, which they're celebrating now with this anniversary tour this year. So you can catch the full set inside the ABC Listen app, but let's get a taste of it right now. Live at the Wireless. What You Know, recorded in Melbourne in 2024. Two Door Cinema Club.

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Kaz Tran here, inviting you to hang out with me on Weekend Arvos on Double J. Whether you're digging around in the backyard, cooking up a storm in the kitchen, or heading back from a big day of sport, I've got the perfect soundtrack. Fresh picks and a stack of faves to lift the mood, even if you're knee-deep in the dreaded washing.

That is Julia Jacklin, I Wish, from The Gem with The Maze on board. Before that, you heard Paper Kites, Where the Lavender Blooms. Caroline Polachek, So Hot You're Hurting My Feelings in there too. And Two Door Cinema Club. You're live at The Wireless this week ahead of their shows here in Australia, which kick off in November on the 15th in Perth, and then they're headed to Adelaide and Melbourne, Sydney and Brisbane. It's Karen with you. I hope you're good today, and it is a pleasure to have your company here on Lunch. Let's talk about War Child, the amazing organisation that raises money for children affected by conflict around the world. So earlier this year, do you remember Help 2? Great compilation that came out over in the UK. Raised so far about £1 million for the organisation, and featured Arctic Monkeys, Damon Albarn, Depeche Mode, Ezra Collective, Big Thief, just so many artists who all contributed their time and their music to help raise money for this amazing cause. Now, there is an Australian version. Today is announced that War Child Australia has put together a companion album. It's called Forever Young, and it brings together a really amazing collection of Australian artists, giving unreleased tracks, covers and original recordings for this compilation to raise money for children affected by conflict. Guns went up for my chest. Remember carrying the baby just for you. Crying in the wilderness. Here's one of the tunes that's just dropped. I lost my kid. Cut them off as lips. I drove out. Great version of Wide Open Road from Temper Trap. But also giving us songs for this 16-track release. You'll hear Paul Kelly, Sarah Blasco, King Gizzard and the Lizard Wizard, Augie March as Glenn Richards, Dappled Cities and Millie Strange as well. So a really rich selection of both breakthrough, you know, upcoming artists and some dead set legends in Australia, and just two songs being announced and released so far today. This one, and also Youth Group. Forever Young is the name of the compilation, and they have breathed new life into their iconic track with a remix for the compilation, courtesy of Paul Mack. Let me give this to you right now on Double J. From the upcoming War Child Australia compilation, Forever Young. Enjoy.

0: This song is called Dashboard Mary. It's from British band Modern Woman. They are a project for singer Sophie Harris. She began independently. She began as a kind of quiet acoustic artist before coming together with a lot of really great noisemakers, art rock makers who employ sax and violins and all sorts of things in Modern Woman. And their first album is out now. It's called Johnny's Dream World. That is Dashboard Mary. Also there you heard Big Nota and Joe Talbot of Idols on the title track for that band. Songs in the Key of Wrestling from Big Nota, that album, is out now. Also there, you heard youth group Forever Young, remixed by Paul Mack from the War Child Australia compilation, which is going to benefit children affected by war and conflict around the world. And that'll be out in November this year. You're with Karen Ling. It's a pleasure to be with you here on Double J. Let's talk about Take 5. New episode dropping this evening. Zanro is part of the current edition, current series of Take 5. Tonight, Genesis Owusu joins Zanro, an amazing live performer, born in Ghana, raised in Canberra. He has been really taking the world by storm over the last few years. Incredible storyteller and songwriter. He's won the ARIA for Album of the Year, leads the nominations again this year for his third. And all across the world, people are really resonating with Genesis Owusu and the power of his music. So super exciting that tonight he is sitting down with Zan for Take 5. He is going to be sharing his foundational songs with Zan for this current series, and I want to play you a little bit of it. Here's Genesis Owusu talking about how he used to dream about being a performer when he was just a kid.
1: When I was in primary school, there was this huge tree in the middle of the oval. I'm pretty sure it was like 200 years old, and it had these really far extending branches that were really thick. And I would have this reoccurring dream when I was in like year three, that I was up in one of the branches with a drum kit, and I was playing the drums with my feet and the guitar with my hands, and I had like one of those like earpiece microphones.
2: Yeah.
1: And I was playing a concert to all the school kids while I was up in the tree. That was a reoccurring dream that I'd have for like a few years. And whenever someone asked me what I was gonna do when I was older, I never knew the exact answer, but I knew I was gonna do some crazy shit. that was all I knew. It's like, I don't know what it's gonna be, but it's gonna be something really fucking crazy. So that was the first semblance of maybe I'll be a rock star.
2: Have you ever played a gig in a tree?
1: No, not in a tree.
2: I feel like you got to make that dream come true.
1: Played a gig in a castle. Played a gig in a prison. Played a gig in an airfield. I've played some pretty crazy gigs.
2: That one-man band up a tree.

0: It is what I want to see.
1: Yeah, that's like the final form.
0: Full circle. Come back to it.
1: Yeah.
0: I love it. Can you remember the first time that you ever rapped over a beat?
1: Yeah. So before I actually started making music, my brother was already making music. He was in his, rock era, and then he'd transitioned to hip hop and he'd become a rapper. And in my era of figuring out my self-actualization, everyone always assumed I'd follow in my older brother's footsteps. So for a while, I actually pushed back on making music because I was like, nah, fuck that. I'm gonna do my own thing. But I was already writing at the time. I was writing short stories.
0: Oh.
1: And then that transitioned to poetry. I started doing that in primary school. And my brother, he saw the vision. He was basically begging me to start rapping because he saw how the poetry would transition on an instrumental. So he had turned our family computer room into his personal studio, and he was already inviting kids from the neighborhood to come and record. So it was pretty much inescapable. He gave me this shitty little MP3 player that could hold maybe about 60 songs, and he'd put a few of his beats on there. And I remember it was in a public bathroom. One of his beats came on shuffle, and I started writing my first verse.
0: Could reverb in a public toilet? There is. You're probably like, I sound sick.
1: I started writing it, and it became a track from my brother and I's first duo, known as the Answer Brothers. We be

0: killer. But yeah, that was the first verse that I wrote.
1: That is Genesis Owusu talking with Zan Rowe, dreaming of fame in those early days. And, sitting down with Zan for Take 5. That'll be on your telly tonight. Also, catch it anytime, iView and the extended edition as well in your podcast feeds. Let's get a track on from Genesis Owusu right now. Hang about. I've got some Lana Del Rey coming up for you. Dobby as well. But right now, this is Stampede. Get.

Mild Minds, that is I Need You. Before that, Lana Del Rey. And taking you back to 2013 for that one, Young and Beautiful, for pulled from the soundtrack to Baz Luhrmann's Great Gatsby. Also there, Emerge from Fisher Spooner. And at the top you heard Genesis Owusu, Stampede, one of his mighty tracks. And you can catch up with his Take 5 with Zan Rowe on your ABC telly tonight or anytime in iView or wherever you get your podcast feeds. It's great to have your company. My name is Karen Lang. This is where I hang with you Monday to Friday. I'm having a thoroughly good time laying down the tunes for you this Thursday, the 1st of October. Can you believe it? What are you up to today? What am I soundtracking for you? Let me know, 0408 34 5555. Dobby on the way, but I want to play some music first for Beck. Recently, Beck's new album, Ride Lonesome, our feature album on Double J, and great news that he's coming back to Australia next year with the Strokes. If you're in Sydney, you are lucky. You're going to get him as part of that great bill at Centennial Park with Courtney Barnett, Promised Land, Beck and the Strokes all together in this outdoor fest that is happening on the 20th of February. Other shows for the Strokes and Courtney Barnett and Promised Land include Rod Laver Arena on Tuesday, February 16 and Wednesday the 17th, and in Brisbane too. Shout out to anyone listening in Brisbane on Saturday, February 13. Let's hear from Beck in the night on Double J.

2010 future right in front of me. Damn, I couldn't think of what I wanna be. I can hear my inner child calling me. Told me everything I got is all I need. Industry's bugging, I'ma show him something back when I was cooking up a song a week. Younger me is on the rise like he lit a

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Pentagram, Fall in Love, is from their album Voices out of New York, 2013 album from them. Dolby, Free Your Mind. And at the top, you heard Beck, In the Night, from Beck's most recent, bringing it to Australia to perform alongside The Strokes and the album Ride Lonesome. On the text line, Richard in Mongolo Valley says, dare I say it, but there's just a hint of Nick Drake in Beck's In the Night. I'm okay with this. Thank you, toughers. You know, I think we all agree you can hear a lot of Nick Drake in Sad Beck. Beautiful songwriting. Also on the text line, hi to Shibby, who says, you're keeping my day going as I slowly get through a heap of washing from last night's performance of My Fair Lady in the Sydney Opera House. Thanks for the great vibes. Oh, I love that picture. Thank you so much. Also, Linda and John have been in touch. They say, today is my dear man and my 18th wedding anniversary. We eloped on a mountain in Bergen, Norway, and I've never looked back. Today, I'm gardening in the warm rain in Dalesford. That is awesome. Thank you so much for your text today. This too, hey, I'm tuning in from Brisby, actually. My new name for Brisbane is now Brisby on lunch. Tuned in, enjoying the show for the first time in ages. Also, a couple of artists in touch. I am in front of my easels trying to conjure some magic. And this one too from Paul in Terrigal, who says, just working on a large landscape painting in my studio to Double J vibes. Thank you so much for your texts. Keep them coming. It's always great to hear from you. 0408 345 555. Need a bit of this in your system today. Don't go anywhere.

0: finals. I was settling in the other night. I haven't finished it yet. There's a two-part special on Australian Story, actually delving into the story of Chrissy Amphlett currently on ABC TV, and it is very good viewing. Bonnie Jar before that with The Sound of the Stereo. It's Karen with you, and I hope you are well today on Double J. On Tuesdays, we do this.
1: Three up.
0: On lunch, and we had a lot of fun earlier on this week talking about moths, Bogong moths, because there's a plague. Well, it's not really a plague, but they're swarming, right? If you are in the east coast of Australia and New South Wales, southern Queensland, there's a lot of moths around. Shout out to anyone who's had a moth fly into their mouth. It's gross. So we leaned into the story of Bogong moths on 3UP this week. It was really fun. I got no time. I always love a nature 3UP because, you know, they're migrating from southern Queensland right through to the Alps at the moment in search of, you know, quieter and colder climates and caves for summer. Thousands of miles, that seasonal migration. So I wanted to play you one of the songs that was nominated for 3UP today because we had some absolute rippers come through. I really loved Kay and Armadale's shout out for this one, Under the Milky Way by The Church. Seeing that the moths are being guided by the Milky Way. Also, there was a lot of love for the Greenskeepers and Lotion taking a bit of a darker turn. Because it rubs the lotion on its skin. Yeah, the moth fetish, right? Always lots of fun, 3UP. Make sure you join us on a Tuesday for the action. But right now, let me shout out this one from Mr. F, because I didn't get a chance to play this on Tuesday. Mr. F says, I would like to nominate Radiohead's Let Down as a moth song. The bit about growing wings is an obvious attempt at a butterfly metaphor, but clearly Tom is clearly more of a moth, which is cooler and more goth, actually. Nice one, Mr. F. This is Let Down from Radiohead on Double J.

Kaz Tran here, inviting you to hang out with me on Weekend Arvos on Double J. Whether you're digging around in the backyard, cooking up a storm in the kitchen, or heading back from a big day of sport, I've got the perfect soundtrack. Fresh picks and a stack of faves to lift the mood, even if you're knee-deep in the dreaded washing.

Let's have a mid-city fiesta with your West LA connection. Hop inside the vehicle, start crossing intersections. We learning life's lessons while we blaze the cerebral essence. A man but still a child.

That is People Under the Stairs, Acid Raindrops, and following on, following on from following on from Stella Donnelly and Feel It Happen, and Let Down from Radiohead, as suggested by Mr. F for Three Up. We didn't quite get to it the other day, but shout out Moth Song for Radiohead, and some more texts coming through about moths. The bogong moths that are happening down the east coast of Australia. I love this. I love the moth theme on the text line. The greatest thing about the moth story is that their numbers had recently depleted by 99.5%. An all too rare good news story. And this too. Hey, Karen, don't call it a plague. The moths are endangered. That's really great news that the population has increased. Thank you, Simone. You're so right. We are all here for the moths. I am a moths fan. I am a bogong moths fan. We all love them. And there's so many songs that tie into moths. Who knew? This one as well from Jenna, who says, of course, Tom York is a moth. In All I Need, he even says as much. I am a moth who just wants to share your light. I'm an insect trying to get out of the night.

hard love for that. We have learnt today on Lunch that Thom Yorke is a moth. Thank you, Jenna. Thank you, everyone who knows Radiohead songs so intimately. Pick out the mothy bits. Also, hi to Molly in Planet Nowhere, who says, I love the idea of a goth moth. And she's written us a little poem. Under a dark sky reserve in South Australia, by torchlight the moths sway to our bedroom book reads, or sometimes they get pressed in the page or sleep in the tin wall to be gone the next day. I'm so here for that. Thank you, Molly. More poems, always on Lunch. More moths. Let's hear it for the Bogong moths. Double J.

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1: Alone in Central Park when

from their new album, This Mirror Weighs a Ton. It's Interpol and Iron City. New Bamboos before that, Rockets and Flowers and Gang of Youths. At the top, you're with Karen Leng. Great to have your company. Hi to Adele in Thornbury, who says, I'm also in the studio today, the pottery studio, making lemon juices while listening to the rain and the jays, loving the tunes. Oh, that sounds like a nice way to spend the day. Also, Nat in Melbourne has a hot take. She says, hey, Karen, the Acid Raindrops song from People Under the Stairs sounds way similar to DJ Jazzy Jeff and the Fresh Prince's song Summertime. Tonya Nat joining the dots for us on that one. And shouts to Mikey Mellon on the Central Coast, who says, Lengy, how on earth is the bogong moth endangered? I've had to delicately remove about 40 of the buggers from inside my house last week. Haven't had to remove one single Western Lowland gorilla. Just saying. Up the nights. On your Mikey. Glad you are a moth lover too. Keep being delicate with them. Tonight, you get the dinner mix on Double J from 6 p.m. So every week you're getting a new curated mix. And tonight we're rewinding to 2016 for the dinner mix. What were you doing in 2016? It's a decade ago. I was working at Double J. We were also renovating. That was hell. Double J was good. I enjoyed that. A lot of great albums released in 2016. Also, we lost David Bowie in 2016 and he released the Lazarus album. Let me know if anything springs to mind for your younger self a decade ago. And tonight, some of the tunes that you'll hear in the dinner mix include Dee Dee Dumbo and the XX, Middle Kids, Julia Jacklin, Frank Ocean's, Ocean, Parquet Courts, and so many more. So it's a rich revisitation of a decade ago in music. From 6 p.m. this evening, you can hear it on Sundays as well with a replay at 5 o'clock and, of course, listening back on the ABC Listen app anytime you like. It's one of the albums that I really loved from 2016, the Hope 6 Demolition Project from PJ Harvey. This is The Wheel, Double J.

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1: You know, I recorded it on a cassette player from my TV, and it was the first music I ever listened to, and it's the soundtrack to my life.
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1: Everything I've ever wanted to do in my life, I've done. 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
2: Double J.

So good. B-52s from 1980, following on Press Club, who gave us Tightrope, and PJ Harvey with The Wheel from the Hope 6 Demolition Project in 2016. More 2016 musical joy coming your way on the Dinner Mix tonight at 6 p.m. And hi to Maria on the text line, who says, we lost two music legends in 2016, Bowie and Prince. So true. Thank you, Maria. Also, hey, Karen, in 2016 I was graduating Year 6. Yay for that. I hope you were listening to Double J at the time. Also, Danny Newey says, I don't remember much of 2016, mainly due to Little H being only a few months old and becoming a massively important part of my life. I do remember A Moon-Shaped Pool. Took quite a few listens to understand, though. And Up the Nights. Thank you, Dan. This one too from Margie, who says, I worked out I could listen to Double J at work in 2016. It changed my world, thanks to all the team and announcers. Thank you, Maggie. Thank you for listening. Paul in Maitland loved hearing a bit of B-52s just then. Simon in Hobart says, in 2016 I was renovating. You've brought back memories of the pain and joy of painting the final room in the house. Soundtracked, coincidentally, by Bowie's Black Star album, which was newly released. Great texts. Thank you for your message and for listening today. Be back tomorrow. See out the week with you. Loving all the Up the Nights texts coming through. Maybe tomorrow, you know, I always love to give you a Tools Down track on a Friday, permission to knock off early. Maybe we can pull out something from Silverchair. What do you reckon? Big Tools Down moment for Silverchair tomorrow. Have a great afternoon. Novak's up next, sitting in for Dylan Lewis, and I'll catch you tomorrow.

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2: What is up? Happy Thursday. My name's Dave Novak. You're on Double J. I'm once again filling in the big, big shoes of King Dylan Lewis, who's not here today, but he tells me he loves you very, very much. Thanks to Karen for another perfect lunch. Getting you feeling right, and I want to keep you feeling right with a lot of kick-ass music. I'm going to dive into Genesis Owusu's Take 5 in about half an hour's time, but let's get the rave on. I know it's still technically midweek, but I want to take you back to 1992 to a couple of Scottish lads who just, you know, they just want you to dance.
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1: In 2006, Kevin Mitchell expanded his songbook and his creative horizons as Bob Evans.

Anglo-French avant-pop from Stereolab from 2025. It's Fed Up With Your Job on Double J. There's something so aggressively French and English about the way that sounds. I think it's in the vocal timbre of singer Laetitia Sadier. It's like quite French. It's a little bit Belle and Sebastian. It's very, very, very uniquely Stereolab. And I love it. I can't get enough. We also had James Ellis forward some new music from his record Lost in Another World, The Ever After. And at the top, Ebenezer Good. You know, I gotta admit, I saw that The Shaman was going to be played today, and I'm like, I don't know who that is. I've never heard of the song, and that doesn't really happen too often for me on Double J. You know, I love music. I love to listen to it and be aware of what bands are, but I was like, yeah, don't know this one. And as soon as I played it, I was like, oh my God, of course, I know this one. It's just kind of not really super obvious what they're saying. And I think the song might be about drugs, guys. But let's move on. You're on Double J with me, Dave Novak, filling in for Dylan Lewis. Today on your Thursday Arvo, I'm going to dip into Genesis Owusu's lovely Take 5 in a little bit, in about 15 minutes. But I want to play you some new music from a little band called The Strokes, who you might have been paying attention. They are touring Australia in February, presented by Double J, yours truly. You can hit the website for the date,

But I was gonna get tickets when the pre-sale went on sale. I think it was Monday morning, and I slept through it. I got a newborn kid at home. Well, she's about 6 months now, but I'm running on zero sleep, and I really blew it. And I'm just, you know, it's a young man's game getting tickets nowadays, and I completely missed it. So I don't know if there's any left. If you can let me know on 0408-345-555. Let me know if you got Stroke tickets. Let me know what you're doing this Thursday. If you're getting ready for spooky season, because it is October. It's hot outside. I'm just feeling good, and I want to keep that vibe. I love this song. It's the Strokes, baby.

0: Hey, Zan Rowe here, and I'm back on your screens for a new season of Take 5. An incredible lineup of guests will share five songs that shaped who they've become and stories you've never heard before. People like David Byrne, former New Zealand Prime Minister Jacinda Ardern, country star Lainey Wilson, and Savage Garden's Darren Hayes.
1: My mother had a terminal illness. She had COPD, but we thought we had a decade or more with her. I just thought I'd see her at Christmas. I thought I'd see her the next time. I didn't get to say goodbye to her.
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from an album that's 16 this year called Modern Day Addiction. It's Claire Bowditch and the New Slang with Bigger Than the Money on Double J. We also had

0: Beppy Cure, new music, Jack Boot Snap, featuring Queenie and Manchester Orchestra as well from 2009, I've Got Friends. I also played you some New Strokes, and congratulations to you if you got Strokes tickets. If you didn't, what are you doing? They're the best band in the world. I love the record, Reality Awaits. I think it's interesting and unique and like controversial. I love the auto-tune. I know a lot of people are triggered by it, but I think it's fun. You know, they're doing something different. A lot of indie bands from that era, they, you know, I don't want to say outstayed their welcome, but they didn't, you know, evolve. This is something fun. They're keeping it fresh. And from what I've heard, the kids love it too. Oh, God. You're on Double J with me, Dave Novak, filling in for the wonderful Dylan on your Thursday. Arvos, I promised you some Take 5 because it is Take 5 night tonight. And this week, one of the greatest songwriters and musicians in Australian music history. It is, of course, Genesis Owusu joining Zan Row tonight on ABC TV and ABC iView on Take 5. And what a story. Born in Ghana, raised in Canberra, two-time ARIA Album of the Year winner. He's just massive. I was on the bus on the way to the studio today and I saw several billboards emblazoned with his face. I feel like it's been a while since we've seen a local Australian artist with their face on a billboard, and I'm all for it. But he's just got so much to him, and he's like a little bit of a nerd, which I appreciate, which you'll hear about tonight. But I want to just like take a little snippet from Zan's chat with Genesis about his side quests and how he's just always learning new things, which is such a green flag.
1: Being a lifelong student doesn't have anything, or it doesn't start and end at music. It's a way of life. You know, it's not a way of life, it's the point of life. Mm. To constantly be learning and, you know, once again going back to the video games, leveling up your character. You know? That's like, that is the point of this.
2: I love that.
1: Like when I set out to be a boundary breaker and a lifelong student, that wasn't simply in art, that was in life. Mm. So I put up an Instagram story and I said, does anyone have any skills that they'd want to teach me? Doesn't matter where you are, just let me know and eventually I'll come to you. So yeah, I've got a lot of stuff teed up. I've got chainmail making.
2: Have you actually done any of them yet?
1: I've done two so far.
2: Okay.
1: So I've learnt tarot and astrology.
2: Love that. Please do me a reading later on.
1: Yes, we'll do. We'll do. I've booked for someone to learn me, teach me how to tattoo.
2: Oh, nice.
1: Yeah. But I've got, so I've got the tattooing lined up. I've got some cattle herding, sheep shearing. I've got some pole dancing lined up.
2: Great.
1: Irish dancing as well. I've got some professional wrestling. Navigation via the sun, so like wilderness skills.
2: Oh, wow.
1: Yeah, I've got a good list going. And they're all around the world. So yeah, it's Genesis Owusu, the musician, is not the end all be all of Kofi Boateng or Swansa. So there's still so much to learn. There's still so much to be. And that's the point of the side quest.
2: Does that ground you as well when the noise and the, I guess, the fever of music and when things are going really well, that you know that life is a lot richer than just what you're doing in front of you now?
1: Mm.
2: No matter how successful you are, how great it is, but there's a whole palette in front of you that makes you who you are?
1: Yeah. I mean, it's something that the success in music has given me. I'm very aware that I'm privileged enough to have a lifestyle where I even have the time to be able to do that, or the access to say, it doesn't matter where you are, because eventually I'll probably go there.
2: Mm.
1: Music has given me that, and I'm so grateful and blessed to be able to say that. But it doesn't mean it has to stop there. When my parents came from Ghana, they never would have expected that I would be an ARIA award-winning musician that's now going to go learn pole dancing in Port Macquarie, you know?
2: What a sentence.
1: Like, I'm living worlds that my ancestors couldn't fathom. you know?
2: I think most parents couldn't fathom that.

0: So it's like, I now have the ability to do this. So why would I not take that up?
1: What a legend is Genesis Owusu speaking to Zanro for tonight's Take 5, which you can watch at 8:30 on ABC TV or at your leisure on ABC iView. Man, on one hand, like, I'm really into the idea of learning as many things as possible and reaching out to your audience and enriching your life. On the other hand, I'm so stressed out by the amount of things he mentioned and like the idea that your brain is going to have to soak all that up. But I guess, hey, that's the difference between yours truly, Dave Novak on Double J, and the genius that is Genesis Owusu. Hey, if you feel like you can teach me something via text line now in the next couple of hours, hit me up 0408-345-555. We're all here to learn and we're all here to enjoy some good music. So here's to Genesis Owusu. This is from his 2023 record, Struggler. It's Leaving the Light on Double J.

Time with Jungle's Josh Lloyd Watson and Lydia Kiddo. Building songs from drum loops and passing the guitar and the mic around. Wanna watch you dance, get on your toes, a little romance, wanna lighten up. Happiness Anytime by Leon Bridges. The feature album on Double J.

I love this record. I can't get enough. If it sounds familiar, it's not only because it's Leon Bridges, who we're used to the dulcet tones, but it's also produced, co-produced by two of the three people in Jungle, Josh Lloyd Watson and Lydia Kiddo. I had no idea until we picked it as the album of the week here, and I read the little blurb, and I'm like, oh my God, it makes so much sense. You know, Leon is one to kind of lean on the vocal and let his voice and beautiful vocal timbre do the talking. But this album, it's kind of a groove-based thing. There's a bit of Afrobeat in there, and it

now that I know it was produced by the two people from Jungle, I can feel it's the cohesion there. It makes so much sense. I hope you've been enjoying it. It's called Happiness Anytime. The song was Illusion. It's Leon Bridges' fifth record and our feature album all this week. We also had Joshua Idahen, who Matt in Melbourne really enjoyed, said, I love the song, brightening my rainy train trip home. Oh, it's raining in Melbourne. Who would have thought? Poor Nam. It's sunshine and beautiful 30 degrees here on Gadigal land today. But anyways, we also had a little bit of Fiona Apple, which Joey Lightbulb said, nice Genesis segue. If you were listening, I played you Hot Knife from the Fiona Apple record. God, let's read the whole thing. Okay, deep breath. The idler wheel is wiser than the driver of the screw, and whipping cords will serve you more than the ropes will ever do. That is the full record title, and I think maybe it's the best Fiona Apple record out there. It's definitely one of the better ones. I love it. She's an incredible songwriter. And of course, Genesis Owusu right at the top. Hey, have you heard the news? The top 100 Australian books countdown is happening, and the voting is closing at 7 p.m. You've got, 3 hours left to get your nerdy little book choices in. Radio National are counting down the top 100 Australian books, and you're going to want to get involved. Head to the Radio National homepage, get your favorites in. Look, I've got a love-hate relationship with books. I love to read so much, but I'm so bad at it. I spent the last literal 2 years trying to read the Iliad and the Odyssey before the film came out. Spoiler alert, I failed. I read the Iliad, I loved it, didn't quite get to the Odyssey. Oops. So I haven't seen the movie either. So I guess the point I'm getting to is read books. It's good for you. Then you can go see movies. Then you can go play video games and do the other stuff that your brain kind of is more used to, that kind of dopamine stuff. But in the meantime, choose your best books. Radio National are counting down the top 100 Australian books as voted by you on Saturday the 17th and Sunday the 18th of October. Head to the website, get your votes in. Do it for me, a really bad reader. I, like Genesis Owusu, am a bit more of a video game guy. I've been playing a retro handheld all week. I got it. And I've been playing old games, including James Bond's The World Is Not Enough on the Game Boy Color. And it's got me really hooked to the Garbage theme song for, not that it's Garbage, the band is called Garbage, and the theme song is The World Is Not Enough, and it's been stuck in my head all week. So in honor of books, I'm going to play you a song from a video game that I'm playing that's actually from a movie. Bond, James Bond. What's your favorite Bond theme? 0408-345-555. This is Garbage on Double J.

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a song that's almost as old as Dave Novak on Double J. It's EPMD, Strictly Business. EPMD stands for Eric and Parrish Making Dollars, which I love. I'm just picturing my own band, Polish Club, being David and John Henry getting rich. Well, it would be a lie because I have no money. Here on Double J, that was a song from 1988. Goodness gracious. You know, they were making music back when I was born, and good music too. Goodness. I was talking about before how I'd like to learn something on the text line today on 04.

0834-5555. And the wonderful Adele, the Potter, spoiler alert, she's a Potter, has come in saying, lesson one in throwing on the pottery wheel. If it's not centered, it will be too hard and it looks like rubbish. Thank you so much, Adele. I was going to say, like, pottery is maybe as far as it gets from, like, the kind of hobby that I would likely be taking up. Having said that, I've been actually targeted with quite a lot of pottery content on my algo lately, so maybe it's time. So I thank Adele on the text line. Let me know what else you can impart your beautiful wisdom on me. 0408-345-555. It's time for royalty. Soul music royalty. I'm talking the family Womack. First there was Bobby, then there was Womack and Womack, which was Linda and Cecil. Now we've got BG, Zemani, and Kucha, who are granddaughters of Sam Cooke and nieces of Bobby Womack. They've got a new song, and of course it kicks ass. It's If I Let You on Double J. Teach me something. I want to learn.

Karen Ling here, serving up a mouth-watering menu for your lunch. I'm digging in the crates for essential song picks. Deep cuts. And hand-picked classics. The good stuff you forgot you loved. And the new stuff you're about to. 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

0: I love a choir. It just gets me every time, no matter the genre, no matter the song. Could be the worst song in the world, and I will absolutely crumble when I hear a choir like that. It's beautiful stuff. The song also happens to be good. It's Focus is Power by Self-Esteem, who you might know as Rebecca from Slow Club, a Sheffield-based indie pop, I guess, folkish band from the mid-2000s. I love this kind of indie pop, twee pop, indie pipeline into pop stardom, which is what Rebecca Taylor has done. It's such a logical thing to do. I think it was always in her wheelhouse, but you don't really see it that often. And I'm really glad she's kind of embraced her pop stardom, because it suits her well. We also had Station Model Violence, a bit of Granddaddy in there. The Womack Sisters with new music at the top. I mean, what an illustrious family, the Womacks. Long may they have generations and generations of soul music kings and queens. Hey, we're well past 4 o'clock. We're really careening towards 4:55. And if you listen to Dylan on a daily basis on Arvos here on Double J, you'll know what comes at 4:55. It's something funky, spoiler alert. But in the meantime, I'm going to play you a bit of emo real soon from 2006. But before that, brand new music and a song that is 1 minute and 57 seconds long, which I think we could all use a lot more of. Short and sweet and to the point. It's Lady Hawk on Double J.
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On Double J, on your Thursday, Arvo, we had Lady Hawk at the top, a new track, Back to the Bone, some AFI from 2006, and Snowcaps in there from last year. Just then, Black Pumas, Colors from 2019. You know, I got a shout out. Dave Novak here on Double J has to shout out our wonderful programming team, Dot and Ebony, today, choosing the wonderful, a lot of the wonderful music you're hearing, because every now and then a blind spot comes up for me, and as a person in a, let's call it a garage soul rock duo, you would think I would know every psych soul duo that's out there, but I'm not familiar with Black Pumas, and I bloody love it, so thank you, Ebony, for picking that for us to play today. It's a kick-ass song. I'm like, oh, it must be new. No, it's from 2019. They bloody were nominated for a Grammy Award. What have I been doing? Guys, have you ever missed a band, like, completely and just didn't realize they existed? Let me know which one. 0408-34-55-55. We have Nicole on

0: Harna that said, my fave Bond theme is the garbage one. I played it before. The world is not enough. She says, thanks for playing it. Hey, Nicole, you're the first person ever that I've experienced say that. They usually pick, I don't know, GoldenEye, something from Shirley Bassey. But there's underrated ones. I'm also going to throw in the Sheryl Crow one in there, which is amazing. The Chris Cornell one is incredible. I think Shirley Bassey probably takes the cake. But man, there's a lot of good ones out there. There's just so much good music out in the world. And we're playing a lot of it here on Double J, including this new one from Bicep and Soar. It's called Air.
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0: Oh, I love a tasteful fade. That's not me fading it out. That's Yumizuma fading themselves out. It's a bold thing when you do the fade out in a song by itself, but it's even bolder when you keep the vocals in and just fade the whole thing down. I've talked about this heaps on Double J, but the idea with a fade is like it keeps the beat going in your mind, so you're tapping along. So if you at home are still tapping along to that Yumizuma song, that's why. Because of the power of the fade out. It's Bashville on the Sugar was the song from their fifth LP, No Love Lost to Kindness. It was our feature album in February this year. It's a banger album recorded across the world, Mexico City, New York, New Zealand. I don't know how bands do that when they do that. They're based in New York, Melbourne, London, and Wellington. And I'm in a two-piece band, Dave Novak. Band is Polish Club. And there's two of us. One of us is on one side of Sydney on Gadigal Land. The other side is also in Sydney. And it's hard enough to get things done as it is. I can't even imagine having one person in New York, Melbourne, London, and Wellington. It's just impossible. But they made it work. And they made a banger record. I love it. Thank you, Yumizuma, for everything you do. We also had Gyroscope in there, Beware Wolf from 2005. Some new music from Bicep and Soar, and in the middle, new music from Churches, Roses. I love that there's a bit of spoken word in there. Sam, the producer, was complimenting my Scottish accent earlier at the top of this show, and I thought I'd give him another taste, because you can really hear Lauren, the singer of Churches, really crank it. That bit of Scottish in there. It's always welcome. All right, I'll stop. Shout out to Dan in Seven Hills who says, Dave, for you, we'll call that your Black Puma memory hole. As I was talking about, having never heard of Black Puma before, but I love them now. And elsewhere on the text line, someone said, I missed BTS when I heard them for the first time. I looked them up on Wikipedia and it said they were the biggest act in the world. I mean, it happens. We can't be expected to know everyone. I mean, it is pretty surprising that, like, you can miss maybe literally the biggest act in the world. But look, there's no shame. We're like, here on Double J, we like cool music. It's not the biggest music in the world. It's the coolest music in the world. And speaking of the coolest music in the world, I'm so excited. Because if you look on your clock, you'll see that it's almost time for me to play this.
1: 455 Funk.
0: Oh, yeah. I love doing Avos, and I love Dylan Lewis for allowing me to get funky with you on your Thursday afternoon. Because basically, I'm just treating this 455 Funk as an excuse for me to play you some New Jack Swing. I think last time I was here doing Avos, I played you some En Vogue, which is kind of New Jack Swing adjacent. Now I'm going the full thing. I'm going to introduce you to

Edward Theodore Reilly, a.k.a. Ted Reilly, the god of New Jack Swing. He essentially popularized, maybe invented, this genre that I love so much. I'm talking Blackstreet. I'm talking Remember the Time. I'm talking Bobby Brown, Keith Sweat, High Five. He's even worked with, like, the Jacksons. He's done everything.

went to Virginia Beach, where he discovered the Neptunes and Pharrell. So he's responsible for everything, and not least of all, this absolute banger and reimagining of an OJ song by Heavy D and the Boys, featuring Aaron Hall for your 455 funk. Get the hell up, everyone, because it's now that we found love. Yeah. Oh, hell yeah. Thank you, Teddy.

what are we going to do? What are we doing? Keep it smooth. There's not much to it, but it's the production that holds it together, in my humble opinion. I hope you had a boogie. I hope you got funky. I'm going to, like, we can all just have a seat now and listen to some wonderful, chill, new music from Bonobo featuring Nicole Miglis. It's Talk to Me. Sylvanessa coming up and Jimmy Eat World. Oh, I'm excited. Double J.

That was your 455 funk for Thursday, Arvo, a.k.a. Dave Novak on Double J's excuse to play some New Jack Swing, and shout out to Teddy Riley. I just love how simple some of those 90s R&B songs are. He's like, just

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I hear Jimmy Eat World, I'm like, why wasn't I obsessed with them when I was a bit younger? Because it's like right up my alley. But I just knew they were there, but I never dug deep. And maybe I need to. That one was from Surviving 2019, their 10th album. There's a lot to go into. Sometimes it's overwhelming when you're not like as familiar with the band as you want to be. There's like a lot to go through and it just stops you from doing it all together. But I love that song. Criminal Energy. Criminally good. We also had Sylvanesso, Hot Slob, one of my favorite 2026 songs. Daniel Merriweather in there. And at the top, new music from Bonobo and Nicole Miglis. Talk to me. You're on Double J. Shout out to the mysterious texter who said, that was some nice funk, dude. You're very welcome, mystery man or woman or person. It was my tribute to Teddy Riley. Now that we found love, what are we going to do with it? What a beautiful, beautiful sentiment. Shout out to Lou on the text line as well. Just loving the energy on your Thursday afternoon. Apparently, we chatted at Byron Coffee Time. Absolute privilege. The privilege was mine, Lou. I appreciate you. I appreciate all your texts. 0408-34-5555. How you feeling? What you doing? Would you like some new music? Great. Here's something from Lou Luke and their sixth LP, Sweet Thief. On Double J, it's Rewarding Melody.

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1: Busta Rhymes shares unheard beats from the late J Dilla on his new album.
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1: Here's This Woman, featuring D'Angelo. And Ruby Gill recounts being first on scene of a serious car accident. This is Carol, Not Carol.

The most operatic voice in Australian music, perhaps the world. Kate Miller-Heidke, Butterflies, from her new record, The Kiss and the Abyss. I love when it rhymes. Thank you, Kate. And thank you, Cake, because we also had, from Comfort Eagle, Short Skirt and a Long Jacket. Cake are another one of those bands. We've been talking about bands and acts that you kind of missed and didn't get at the time. And Cake are one of those ones that I feel like I should have been like super into them. And only now I'm kind of digging in. I'm getting more into it. As Molly says on the text line, Dave, you're as fresh and cool as Short Skirt and the raindrops on my shutters. Ace, Molly. Thanks, Molly. That's I love when we get poetic on the text line. 0408-345-555. Julia in Thornbury on Nam says, Dave, if you want to get into Jimmy Eat World, Bleed American is your entry point. It's a perfect album. That's huge. That's laying down the gauntlet, Julia. I'm not going to take your word for it, because I'm going to go home and I'm going to listen to it. It's been a long time since I've tried a bit of Jimmy Eat World, and I love what I hear every time. I should do it. Also, shout out to Keegan, who is our That Was Some Nice Funk Dude mystery texter. Thank you, Keegan. Thank you, everyone. Hey, you're going to want to stick around from 6 p.m. because you know what we do on Thursday nights here on Double J. It is the dinner mix, and producer Dylan has picked just the best songs from 10 years ago. 2016, it's one of those ones where you look at it and you go, huh? These songs are a decade old. I swear that XX song just came out. I swear that Radiohead song just came out. I'm talking Julia Jacklin, Parquet Courts, Dee Dee Dumbo. What happened to Dee Dee Dumbo? If anyone knows what happened to Dee Dee Dumbo, shoot me a text on the text line, 0408-345-555, because I've not heard from them in a long, long time. But there is one song missing from the playlist, producer Dylan, and it's this one. The best song from 2016, besides Polish Club's My House. It's Angel Olsen, Shut Up, Kiss Me.

Kaz Tran here, inviting you to hang out with me on Weekend Arvos on Double J. Whether you're digging around in the backyard, cooking up a storm in the kitchen, or heading back from a big day of sport, I've got the perfect soundtrack. Fresh picks and a stack of faves to lift the mood, even if you're knee-deep in the dreaded washing.

Dance until you fall off the earth. Take to your toes and summon the worms. The heron waits patiently, unfazed by self-service checkouts or pouches of tobacco. I know falling in love feels trivial with everything that's going on, but what if we're actually onto something? And then the heron says...

wanted. Lost in a vertical video called Moments Before Disaster Part 4. Stop trying so hard. Your personality has been broken apart and sold back to you in a series of short form clips. The horrors persist, but you are that same child jumping garden to garden. Ice cream dripping between your knuckles. And then the heron says,

rare aesthetic, reluctant hope core memories operating on a strict one in one out policy. The young and the dying have the worst philosophies, and you are both but also neither. Nay cheek, nay chance. Never leave the bookies with a smile on your face, and remember that herons wait for no one but themselves. Good things come to those who hesitate. And then the heron says, you'll never be alone. And you gotta be patient.

I'm going to be completely honest with you. That is maybe the worst drum sound you'll get all day here on Double J with me, Dave Novak. That's No Doubt from Rocksteady 2001. Hella good, but kind of bad sounding drums. Very good song, though. Shout out to my wife, who had a haircut today and said she was considering going blonde again and said, but I'm not going like, you know, Gwen Stefani blonde. Which I guess is the metric for as blonde as it gets, peroxide blonde. We also had Anthony Schmerich in there. Songs about birds. It's the heron from Decoding Bird Song. Grace Woodruff as well. And at the top, the best song in 2016, Angel Olsen, Shut Up, Kiss Me. Make sure you stick around for 6 p.m. Double J's Dinner Mix is taking you back 10 years right after this. Shout out on the text line from Jack, who says, thanks for setting the mood, Dylan. My partner Haley and I, my name is Jack, are currently drinking wine, clearly, and playing Uno in our camper van at Mount Cook in the beautiful New Zealand. Shout out, please. In beautiful New Zealand, not the beautiful. Loving the tunes on Arvos, keep them coming. Well, Jack, you can call me what you want. I can be your Dylan, baby. I can be anyone you want, but it is Dave Novak on Double J. Here's a song by a band that I traveled all the way to the far reaches of Adelaide and Harvest Rock to watch. It's The War on Drugs. Who's that? It's The War on Drugs.

Good God, I love Radical Sun. I can't get enough. Ugh, soul singer, rapper, spoken word artist David Liha from the Kamilaroi Nation and the South Pacific Island of Tonga. Incredible voice, just like unstoppable voice. From his 2024 record, Bill Armial, How Long Must I Wait? It's just such a soulful vocal timbre. I know I bang on a lot on Double J about vocal timbre, but man, that's one of the best in Australia. I love it. I love you, Radical Son. We also had The War on Drugs. Who's That? What a song. What a band. I saw them live at Harvest Rock, and like they just kind of blew my face off. Another one of those bands, when you see them live, it just hits different. They just kind of sit in their excessively long songs and really let, like, luxuriate in them. I love it so much. And I love Haley and Jack on the text line

Genesis Owusu, just telling his story, picking some songs, beautiful stuff. But for now, that's all for me. Dylan's back tomorrow from 3. Stick around on Double J for the dinner mix. Let's leave you with a bit of Bikrunga, Red Sunset. I'm Dave Novak. Have a wonderful day.

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1: We don't believe you, cause we the people are still here in the rear, yo, we don't need you. You ain't a killing off good young mood. When we get hungry, we eat the same food.

fog in the smog of news media that logs false narratives of guys that came up against the odds. We're not just rappers with the bars. It's kismet that we're cosmic with the stars. You passers overlooking street art, better yet street smart, but you keep us off the charts. So much your numbers and your statistician. Y'all know about true competition. It's like the AO picture on there talking about he hitting. The only one who's hitting are the ones that's currently spitting. We got your Missy smitten, rubbing on a little kitten, dreaming up a world that's equal for women with no division. Boy, I tell you, that's vision.

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I'll be sharing new discoveries and forgotten gems. 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
1: When my parents came from Ghana, they never would have expected that I would be an ARIA award-winning musician that's now going to go learn pole dancing in Port Macquarie, you know?
2: What a sentence.
1: Like, I'm living worlds that my ancestors couldn't fathom.
2: Strap in for a conversation where you could frame just about every sentence. Genesis Owusu is one of Australia's most thrilling new artists. Born Kofi Owusu Ansah, he immigrated to Canberra with his family when he was just 2 years old. Almost immediately, he felt like the odd one out. And he used that feeling to get weird. Move like a freak. I'm a believer. She sounds sweet. I say, oh, gracias. 20-odd years later, his music, visuals and storytelling has resonated with millions. He's won the ARIA for Album of the Year twice and leads the nominations again this year for his third. All across the world, people sing his praises. Barack Obama has a Genesis song on his summer playlist. And he's done it all his way. It's a pretty big call to give a 28-year-old artist the theme of evolution. But with Genesis Owusu, the map he's threaded to get where he is today is a brilliant and very modern melting pot of influences, all while creating his own completely new path. This episode is an extended cut of the Take 5 TV episode, which you can watch now on ABC iView. In fact, if you haven't yet, I really recommend it, if only to see the first video gameplay make it into a Take 5. Always thought I was living a lie. Kofi's drive and self-belief is incredible to be in the orbit of. But going back to his very early days in Canberra, I asked him if music had always been a big part of his life.
1: I was born into a family of music appreciators, not necessarily like music technicians, but music appreciators. And my family and I immigrated from Ghana when I was about 2 years old. So there was always like an overarching layer of Ghanaian

0: sizzling jollof on the stove. And then my mom was the leader of her church's gospel choir. So her world was gospel.
1: She's the leader. She's a good singer, right?
0: Yeah, she was good. You know, runs in the family.
1: Yeah.
0: And then my older brother was really into, like, Red Hot Chili Peppers, Rage Against the Machine, Nirvana. My dad, he liked anything with, like, an interesting album cover. So he was just buying just, like, random shit from the store just because it looked fun. And then playing it every weekend on our, like, cleaning days. Saturday was our cleaning day. So I've always said it was, like, one weekend was Missy Elliott. And the next weekend was Missy Higgins. And then I was the youngest in the family, so I was kind of the converging point for all of those different worlds.
1: Yeah, this feels like a whole bunch of river systems all guiding into one spot, because you've got the visuals, you've got the energy of high life, a connection back to Ghana, the beautiful voice of your mom. I love that your dad is just picking records based on their visuals. Surely that's kind of piquing your curiosity too, right?
0: Exactly, exactly. My first experience of art was an amalgamation from all sides, which then makes so much sense when you go and listen to my music, because that's what my music is, just an amalgamation of all of these different worlds put into something that makes sense to me. I fight, I don't bite my tongue, my footstep done wait a ton. It's a language. That's what I use it for. I use it to communicate, because for some reason it feels like it's easier to say what I want to say through music than it is through any other medium, or just through general conversation sometimes. It feels like the emotions that I want to elicit sometimes can't be described through words, so you need a violin or a synthesizer, you know? That's what music is for me.
1: It's a language.
0: It's a tool for communication. You see the blaze, you better run.
1: Well, you're always moving, you're always growing, so I'm really excited to find out about the songs that have shaped your evolution. What's your first choice?
0: My first choice is a song called Birthday Cake by Chiba Mato. This was a song that I discovered when I was about 5 years old.
1: That's a wild song to hear when you're five years old.
0: Yeah. Well, like I was saying, like, so much of my life and artistry comes from fusion, and I feel like my biggest experience of that, and honestly, like, my biggest creative experience of all time, was this video game that I played when I was 5 years old. It was called Jet Set Radio Future. It was like a game that's set in Neo Tokyo, and you play as a gang of, like, rollerblading graffiti artists.
1: Perfect.
0: And freedom of expression is outlawed, and you guys are, like, the last bastion of resistance, and, like, the government has been taken over by, like, this billionaire corporation who's, yeah, outlawed freedom of expression. And you guys are just, like, dancing around and tagging buildings and stuff like that. And it's all soundtracked by this pirate radio station.
1: Oh, wow.
0: By a DJ named DJ Professor K. And this is one of the songs on his pirate radio. It was like I turned on the game, and it was just like a gust of wind that, like, blew all my hair back. So it wasn't even like I articulated whether I liked it or not. It was kind of just like, I am in this world, and just like, this is what it is. It's super abrasive, and it's like a bit like ugly in a way. And I think it's something that taught me that ugly was also to be appreciated. If you go, you know, 20 years later, you go and listen to all my albums, the first song on each of my albums is always one of the most abrasive, shocking, like, you need to run through the gauntlet to get to the rest of the album. You down, I'm down, go, crash out, mutually assured, destroy. I put a lot of that credit to songs like this and this whole video game. I mean, I released an album this year, and the first song is called Pirate Radio. And that comes from this.
1: Oh my God, of course.
0: Yeah, over 20 years ago. That's why I say this game is the biggest creative influence in my life.

It was the music, it was the visuals, it was the themes, all mixed together in this one like Pandora's box that just really crystallized my life as a conduit of fusion. In the same way that my parents and my family, their different worlds created my world, it was like I could see this Japanese video game with these hip-hop songs and these like alternative indie electro rage songs. And it was just like all of these different puzzle pieces that were laid bare. And then in the years that followed, I'd be able to put together the puzzle pieces to create what will eventually become Genesis Owusu.

0: Isn't it? Extra sugar,
1: extra salt. So many of my first musical experiences were like heralded from that original chunky Xbox. Because even beyond the games, I remember you could save music just to the system itself.
2: Oh.
1: So my older brother and like his friends that was still in like burning CDs era. So like burn CDs and save it to the Xbox. I remember Crazy Frog. It went platinum on that Xbox. my first ever favorite song was Gravel Pit by Wu-Tang Clan. I think 10 years later, I actually realized like that was Wu-Tang Clan that I was singing.
2: When it was on an album.
1: Oh yeah. But it was just on that original Xbox. The first time I heard the Rolling Stones was from Guitar Hero.
2: Yes.
1: You know, it's like it's how music transports itself through the generations.
2: Can you remember? You were two when you immigrated to Australia from Ghana.
1: Mm-hmm.
2: But from your family's recollection, why did they choose to move to Canberra?
1: They chose to move to Canberra because the only person that they knew in Australia was my dad's sister, my auntie, and she lived in Canberra. And she lived in Canberra with her husband and her five kids in a four-bedroom, and then we were a family of four, and then we crashed with them as well for like a few months before we got our own place.
2: Were you aware of the sacrifice that they'd made, that they'd left the place they'd grown up in to move to Australia, so far away from Ghana?
1: I mean, I think I grew up from an early age slowly recognizing more and more what that sacrifice actually meant.
2: Mm.
1: I remember driving past the apartment we grew up in just a few months ago, and it was like so much smaller than I remembered as a child. So as a child, I wasn't taking in that, you know, we were crashing in this house with, you know, way more people than was supposed to be in that house. You know, I was small, so it was fine. Everything was huge. But when I traveled back a few months ago and seeing where we started and what my parents toiled to be able to give me and my brother, it really puts into perspective all the sacrifice that they did for us.
2: What's your next choice?
1: My next choice is Rockstar by NERD. I feel like the puzzle pieces were starting to be laid in front of me, but there was still the task of like putting them together. I mean that in the sense of what my tastes are, what my mentality is, but who am I? What's my identity? And I remember, I'm pretty sure watching Rage and seeing the music video, and that was my introduction to NERD and Pharrell. And they kind of presented a new archetype to me. I was in primary school, so I was going to school, and me and my brother were the only black kids in the school.

0: very white space, very white school, very white city. And in the same essence that we had come from Ghana and we had never really been exposed to white people before, we were the only black kids and the white kids had never been exposed to black people before. So it was kind of like two completely different people meeting for the first time. And, you know, there was a cultural idea of what black people were supposed to be or who black people were supposed to be and therefore who I was supposed to be. And basically I had two choices at the time, which was I could be the Eddie Murphy funny man or I could be the 50 Cent gangster. Basically the novelty or the threat. And neither of those captured the complexity of what a human being is. And the first time I saw that NERD music video, that was like the first time I saw the convergence of multiple puzzle pieces that I'd seen separately start to connect. And this was like cool as hell, black guy, but still like kind of babyface. There's skaters in the background. There's the guitars that I'd heard from my brother's world and Red Hot Chili Peppers and whatnot. You don't succeed 'cause you hesitate. You think we're flying. But there was still like the hip hop bravado and swagger. And then there was like the BAPE fashion, where, you know, the Japanese aesthetics. Everything was kind of coming together in a way that I hadn't seen before. And I think that kind of started the formulation of my first semblance of okay, maybe my identity can be more complex than these archetypes that I've been presented.
1: And Pharrell standing at the front of NERD and saying, look at me, I'm a rock star.
0: Yeah, exactly. Exactly.
1: Like, individuality is the winning part of this. Did you feel before that that your individuality was a blessing or a curse?
0: I kind of didn't really see it as either. It was kind of just like I felt like I was presented the opportunity to either lean into being the outsider or try my best to assimilate. And just from first glance of seeing how different I was from my environment, I thought it, you know, why am I even trying to fit into a mold that is not what I am? So I immediately just tried to lean into the outsider role. But I didn't know how to do that. I didn't know what that looked like. And not only the visuals, but the music of NERD kind of just made it a bit more clear as to what that could look like. Once again, an amalgamation. Everything is a fusion.
1: Yeah, it feels like you seeing him and hearing this music must have been a real light bulb moment.
0: Definitely.
1: Everything makes sense now. Oh, this exists. You can be that.
0: And it was cool. It was dangerous. It was a fusion. And it was just something that I hadn't seen or experienced before. And especially in the context of blackness, it was a breaking of a barrier that someone else had put around us. I think that transcends through my art as well and through my identity, the breaking of barriers. It's like, no, you cannot tell me who I'm supposed to be or what I'm supposed to sound like. If anything, I'll do what I do out of spite just because you've told me I can't do that.
1: That's a lot of confidence for a little kid to have, particularly when you are, as you say, literally in the minority at this school that you've just started turning up to.
0: Yeah. I think I don't know where that came from. I don't know where that came from, but I think I just began self-actualization so early. I think because it was so clear that I was not like the others. I think maybe when you are inside the in-group, you don't necessarily have to think about who you are as an individual for a little bit longer. But I think because the difference was so stark, the journey of self-actualization started a lot earlier. And I kind of, yeah, began to know who I was earlier and, yeah, could just walk in my own shell and my own confidence.
1: How old were you at this stage when you were first hearing NERD?
0: This would have been, like, still primary school. This would have been somewhere between year 2 and year 5, somewhere around that.
1: What was school like for you, primary school and high school? What were those years like?
0: They were fun. They were cool.
1: I hear you were school captain.
0: I was school captain in year 9, but I was the SRC in primary school as well. Yeah.
1: So clearly, like, this confidence is carrying over to everything you're doing.
0: Yeah. I did have a confidence about myself. And there was almost a playfulness in the misconceptions as well. Like, people would be like, oh, you're from Africa. Like, did you have, like, monkeys at your house? I'm like, yeah. Yeah. I got so many monkeys in my house, man. Like, yeah, you should come check them out. I would play with it a lot.
1: Well, yeah, what else can you do in that situation when someone is so ignorant about the nation that you've come from?
0: Yeah.
1: Like, how else can you respond?
0: Well, I think there is, like, a response of frustration, and there's a response of anger that is valid. And I think I wasn't immune from that. It was in there. But I think, yeah, I've always been a bit playful with my surroundings as well. And everything I'm saying, which pertains to myself at literally like 8 years old, I am also still hearing in my music at age 28 now. There's still a playfulness with how I interact with my environment and the sounds that I choose. And I think it stems from this self-actualization and being able to interact with stimuli like NERD at such a young age. Yeah.

0: At what point did you start thinking about being a rock star?
1: You know, when I was in primary school, there was this huge tree in the middle of the oval. I'm pretty sure it was like 200 years old, and it had these really far extending branches that were really thick. And I would have this reoccurring dream when I was in like year three that I was up in one of the branches with a drum kit, and I was playing the drums with my feet and the guitar with my hands, and I had like one of those like earpiece microphones.
0: Yeah.
1: And I was playing a concert to all the school kids while I was up in the tree. That was a reoccurring dream that I'd have for like a few years. And whenever someone asked me what I was going to do when I was older, I never knew the exact answer, but I knew I was going to do some crazy shit. That was all I knew. It's like, I don't know what it's going to be, but it's going to be something really fucking crazy. So yeah, that was the first semblance of maybe I'll be a rock star.
0: Have you ever played a gig in a tree?
1: No, not in a tree.
0: I've played a gig. You got to make that dream come true.
1: Played a gig in a castle. Played a gig in a prison. Played a gig in an airfield. I've played some pretty crazy gigs.
0: That one man band up a tree. This is what I want to see.
1: Yeah, that's like the final form.
0: Yeah. Full circle.
1: Yeah.
0: Come back to it.
1: Yeah.
0: I love it. Can you remember the first time that you ever rapped over a beat?
1: Yeah. So before I actually started making music, my brother was already making music. He was in his, you know, rock era, and then he'd transitioned to hip hop and he'd become a rapper. And in my era of figuring out my self-actualization, everyone always assumed I'd follow in my older brother's footsteps. So for a while, I actually pushed back on making music because I was like, nah, fuck that, I'm gonna do my own thing. But I was already writing at the time. I was writing short stories.
0: Oh.
1: And then that transitioned to poetry. I started doing that in primary school. And my brother, like, he saw the vision. He was like basically begging me to start rapping because he saw how the poetry would transition on an instrumental. So he had turned our family computer room into his personal studio, and he was already like inviting kids from the neighborhood to like come and record. So it was pretty much inescapable. He gave me this like shitty little MP3 player that could hold maybe about like 60 songs, and he'd put a few of his beats on there. And I remember it was in a public bathroom. One of his beats came on shuffle, and I started writing my first verse.
0: Good reverb in a public toilet. There is.
1: Yeah.
0: You're probably like, I sound sick.
1: But yeah, I started writing it, and it became a track from my brother and I's first duo, known as the Answer Brothers.
2: We

0: killer.
1: But yeah, that was the first verse that I wrote.
2: You felt the pressure to go into music from people around you, but what did your parents make of you and your big brother going to music, given they'd come out to Australia from Ghana to create a better life, and all of a sudden you're making beats?
1: Yeah. So
2: I mean, nothing wrong with that.
1: No, it was at first very like kind of typical immigrant parent reaction. It was like, you're supposed to be a doctor, a lawyer, or an engineer. And luckily for me, as the younger brother, my older brother took the brunt of it for a while. And it wasn't until they saw him on Channel V and they were like, oh, maybe this is a real thing.
2: Mm.
1: And then he started getting on festivals and like a paycheck came with it. And then they were like, oh, maybe this is a real thing. And I was like, oh, by the way, I'm going to be a rapper too. but then ever since then, I've been extremely, extremely supportive. My dad to this day is probably still my biggest fan, and he'll still like randomly send me like Hungarian articles where like they mention one of my songs for 5 seconds, and he'll like, I don't know how he finds it. But yeah, they're super supportive.
2: They must be so proud. Barack Obama put one of your songs on his playlist.
1: Shout out, Ibiza. My guy.
2: I mean, what's their reaction that day when you just send them that little screenshot? By the way,
1: well, he sent
2: the
1: it
2: president
1: to me.
2: Loves my stuff.
1: Yeah, my dad sent it to me. Like, he saw it before I did. I don't know. It's just crazy. It's kind of just been my life for a long time. Like, I started this very young, and it's kind of just all part of, like, the fun roller coaster of life for me. But, yeah, my parents are very proud.
2: What's your next choice?
1: My next choice is a song called American Terrorist by Lupe Fiasco. Bibles and glorious Qurans, the books that take you to heaven and let you meet the Lord
2: there, have become misinterpreting reasons for warfare. This was a huge record for Lupe.
1: Yeah.
2: There's a lot going on in this song. Why did you choose it?
1: I'd figured out, or I'd seen the puzzle pieces that were laid in front of me. And through artists like NERD, I'd seen who I can be as a person. But it wasn't until I discovered Lupe, once again through this shitty little MP3 player that my brother got me, that I heard about maybe what I wanted to speak about, but even before it got to my music, it was like what music could be used for, the stories that it could be used to tell. Once again, being like the only black kid, or the only one of two black kids in totally white school, totally white environment, I didn't really know how to articulate a lot of the experiences that I was experiencing. So it was through hip hop. It was the first time that I was hearing stories. I was hearing people articulate the things that I'd been feeling, the things that, stories that actually pertained to me. It was the first time that I had heard what I now know as politics and what that actually meant in the grand scheme of life. Give them gum, give them guns, get them young, give them fun,
2: but if they ain't giving it up, then they ain't getting none. And don't... How old are you when you're hearing this song?
1: This is year 7 now, 12, 13. And this song, I feel

like is a huge encapsulation of what can be said and what people think can't be said but is said anyway through the genre of hip-hop. And it was kind of also just like a political awakening for me as well. This song is the first time that I could hear a point of view not co-signed by Western imperial backing. It's kind of just like my gateway point of politics and communication. And then when it gets to me making music, what music actually is for me, which is what we were talking about earlier, which is a language. And now that I know it's a language, what do I want to say? What do I want to use this language for? And it came to the point where I realized I want to use it for the same reason that I think the genre of hip hop was created in the first place. It was used as a loudspeaker. All of the things that I am experiencing and feeling that I don't think other people are really talking about, that's what I want to use this for. You know, so once again, like I hear this song year 7, year 8, and then over a decade later, here comes Red Star Wu and the Worldwide Scourge, my most political album to date.

0: so apparent. So this song is very important to me for that reason.
1: Why did it take you until album number 3 to be so directly political, if that had been sown so early in your life and you understood that to be the method of communication you wanted to explore?
0: I think my music has been political from the start. The first time I even heard the term political was when I was in, once again, in early high school, and I was talking about some racism that had just happened around me. And I was talking to someone about it, and they said, you don't need to make everything so political. And I was like, what does that even mean? Because I'm literally just talking about the life in front of me.
1: Mm.
0: And that was like, okay, so what politics is deeply intertwined in what life is, especially as a black man. It's like the reason we have the privileges and faults that we have today is, you know, they don't exist in a vacuum. They exist because of something that happened prior, which is political. But I think my music has been political from the jump. It's just a bit less in your face. It was earlier, because I was still fusing it with a lot of like the sci-fi and fantasy elements and the gamey elements, you know, the Jet Set Radio. There was still like the veil of creative writing that wanted to make everything a metaphor and kind of dress it up a bit. But at this day and age, we don't have time for the honey and the dress-ups.
1: No,
0: it's
1: more
0: kind
1: hiding.
0: Of just like,
1: yeah,
0: this is what it is. Here is what it is. Like, I don't want you to be able to hide from it. I don't want to be misunderstood in any way. It's like, this is what it is.
1: There's a lot going on in this song. What's American Terrorist all about?
0: It's kind of simply subverting preconceived notions that we as people in the West have about what terrorism is, especially when this song was released in the early 2000s, you know, when the hysteria and, you know, persecution of Middle Eastern people, especially like post 9/11, Lupe asks, what about the Christian nationalists who poison water supplies to make the second coming faster? What about these like cults that have just done these unspeakable things to this community? What about the KKK? And it's kind of like, in a lot of Western perspective, you look at these events on the other side of the world and you put it into this big box that is terrorism, and that is reasons why these people are barbaric and so and so. But when it's time to look in the mirror, it's kind of becomes isolated incidents that don't get any more scrutiny than that. And Lupe kind of just

0: Something I always loved was how verbose it was, and like how, once again, they were like puzzle pieces. Like, you couldn't get it all on the first listen. And I loved the fact that you couldn't get it all in one go, and you had to keep revisiting it. And every time you revisited it, you'd pick up more. And I learned how to love that quality in like visual art and film. And for me, that became like a really important aspect of creating, because I've figured out in my mind that if you have to keep coming back to it, that's how art becomes timeless. Mm. It's like, that's how you give art new life. If like every time you listen to it, you can pick up something new, or a new perspective, or a new lyric that you didn't notice before. And it made me want to create timeless art.
1: Complexity is beautiful to you, right?
0: Yeah.
1: Yeah.
0: Really beautiful, because everything I've done to this point has been a resistance against simplicity. Everything has been a fusion. Everything has been an amalgamation. And when they told me that I either needed to be Eddie Murphy or 50 Cent, everything was going to be a fight and a resistance against the cage of simplicity. That's why complexity is important to me, because I am a fully formed, multifaceted human being. And my art is always going to express that. And it's never going to be clean and easy to fit in a box, because that's not what humanity is. And art should just be an expression, the greatest of expression of humanity. When I was young and I was having these reoccurring dreams of being the rock star in the tree, it was like, I knew I was gonna do some crazy shit, but how am I gonna do some crazy shit? What kind of person do I have to be constantly doing crazy shit? And the answer is, I have to be a lifelong student, and I have to be a fierce boundary breaker. I have to always be in the pursuit of new ground. And that led me to my next pick.
1: What's your next choice?
0: My next choice is All the Critics Love You in New York by Prince.
1: There are so many Prince songs you could have chosen.
0: Mm.
1: Why this song?
0: This song was one of the first songs by Prince that I fell in love with, because I was actually quite late to Prince. I came to Prince through Andre 3000.
1: He's like the modern day Prince.
0: Exactly.
1: Yeah.
0: Exactly. So I was so enamored by Outkast, and specifically Andre. And, you know, talking about boundary breakers, it was like, that was him. Weirding so many people out with your outfits and like the way you decide to carry yourself, but being so good that they're forced to just accept it.
1: Mm.
0: And then learning deeper about Andre, I kind of learned that so much of his artistry was just a love letter to Prince. So then I started delving into Prince.
2: It's time for a new direction. It's time for Jazz to Die. Fourth day of November. We need a purple high.
0: It's such a long track that kind of doesn't make sense in a lot of different ways. And it breaks so many rules that I had been, I guess, subconsciously taught throughout my music listening experience as to what a song should be.
1: Like what?
0: One, the length; two, the structure; three, the way he kind of just starts inserting himself as different characters. like, there's this one point where he becomes like a police officer with a walkie-talkie, and he's like,
1: that comes out of left field.
0: Yeah, like, there are so many things throughout that listening experience. I'm like, what

0: the fuck is he doing? But it was still just so engaging, and that was kind of the doorway to listening to a lot more Prince and discovering who he was as an artist. Listening to something like that makes me realize that I am in a lineage of black weirdo boundary breakers. And Prince is like one of the godfathers of that whole family. And mind you, like, all the picks that I had to this point were kind of formulating who I was as a person. But now this is deep in Kofi, Genesis Owusu, the artist. Like, I am a person now already, but now it's like, this is about the artistry. And this point in time is 2019, starting the first album, Smiling With No Teeth. That's when I actually got into Prince. And it was at the point where we were making that first album, and my reoccurring thought whenever I got stuck at like an impasse, it was like, what would Prince do? That was the ethos running through the construction of that first album. It was like, what would Prince do if he was a rapper from Canberra in the 2020s right now? And that is how Smiling With No Teeth was created.
1: Freak everyone out in the best of ways.
0: Exactly, exactly. I want to be your flesh and bone. You
1: take me to the grave. While you were making that, and if you ever felt those moments of being stuck, maybe being scared to push against a boundary or a barrier, did that help, having Prince as your North Star?
0: Yeah, I mean, it was just a point of guidance.
1: Mm.
0: It was a point of guidance in a field that isn't densely populated. There aren't a lot of people to look to when you're trying to make extremely boundary-breaking art in this specific field. But there is a person who did this, and he did it in music, and he did it in fashion, and he did it in visuals, and he did it in the way he presented himself as an artist. So it's like, when I'm lost, it's like I have a North Star.
1: He was such a singular artist in the way that he not only creatively was completely individual and always did things his own way.
0: Mm.
1: Anyone who works with him knows that.
0: Mm.
1: But he still made hits.
0: Yeah.
1: So he made really weird songs and he made hits.
0: Mm.
1: He made a lot of music. He never stopped. And that sense of confidence and self-belief seems to have been what drove him the whole way, which I see in you as well.
0: Mm.
1: Absolute belief that your individuality and your curiosity of finding out, what if we go there and let's go there, that's completely driven you to this point.
0: Exactly. Yeah. Yeah, that's exactly it. Like, I remember when we were making that album, we were all having so much fun and we were like having a great time, but there was an unspoken feeling in the room where I was like, even though we all loved it, it was like, this can go absolutely nowhere. And there was that thought, because in my experience, at least in what has been celebrated in Australian music up until that point, I had never heard an album like Smiling With No Teeth go very far. But regardless of that, because there was this self-confidence of knowing why I do what I do and why I stand how I stand, didn't matter if it went anywhere. We're doing this because I think this is cool as fuck. Like, I think this is fucking crazy. And this is sick. And this fulfills the mission that I gave to myself at 10 years old to be a lifelong student and a lifelong fierce boundary breaker.
1: How does it feel that the album that you give no fucks about how it does then goes on to win all the awards, every major music award in Australia, including the ARIA for Album of the Year, goes to Smiling With No Teeth? How did that feel?
0: Yeah, it was pretty crazy. It was pretty crazy. Like I said, I'd never seen anything like that album do that before. I'd never even really seen people like me represented in the Australian music landscape in, you know, such a vast way. So I think for me at the time, what I was really thinking about was less like, this is so great for me and this is so exciting. It was kind of like, oh, our community is changing. And that was really cool. It's like, oh, these things that I don't think people would have given two glances at 10 years ago are now accepted and are now really cool. And it was like a battle had been won, because so much of my life at that point was battling against the obstacles that came from not being accepted. It was like all the trials and tribulations that had to be broken through because people weren't used to this, people were uncomfortable by this. I'd gotten to a point where now this is the pinnacle of, I guess, like Australian music for that year. It had won all the awards. It was like the top thing. It was like, yeah, I'd climbed to the top of that mountain despite all of the years of obstacles that this same belief has presented me.
1: When you get that acceptance, but also with it comes expectation, what does that mean for your creative brain?
0: It was really weird. It was really, really weird going into the second album, especially having all of these new eyes and new voices, so in love and enamored, and then at the same time, other voices being like, now that you've done this, you got to do this and you got to do this. And it was really strange having all of that attention for the first time, but also having all of that adoration for the first time, and like the thing of like letting people down or like making people disappointed. There were so many different voices going on at the same time, but just like I do today, I had to do then, which is remind myself why I've gotten to this point in the first place, which is just doing what I want to do, doing what feels right, and expressing what is innate and authentic to myself. That is why I'm here, and that is why people care in the first place. So that's all I have to continue to do.
1: So by this stage is the question, what would Kofi do?
0: I guess so. Yeah, you know, making the third album, I didn't really have to ask, what would Prince do? I didn't have to ask, what would anyone do? I just did it.

0: This endless curiosity as well seems to tap into all corners of your life. Can you tell me about your side quests?
1: Yeah, for sure. Being a lifelong student doesn't have anything, or it doesn't start and end at music. It's a way of life. You know, it's not a way of life, it's the point of life. To constantly be learning and, you know, once again, going back to the video games, leveling up your character. You know, that's like, that is the point of this.
0: I love that.
1: Like when I set out to be a boundary breaker and a lifelong student, that wasn't simply in art, that was in life. So I put up an Instagram story and I said, does anyone have any skills that they'd want to teach me? Doesn't matter where you are, just let me know and eventually I'll come to you. So yeah, I've got a lot of stuff teed up. I've got chainmail making.
0: Have you actually done any of them yet?
1: I've done two so far.
0: Okay.
1: So I've learnt tarot and astrology.
0: Love that. Please do me a reading later on.
1: Yes, we'll do. We'll do. I booked for someone to learn me, teach me how to tattoo.
0: Oh, nice.
1: Yeah. But I've got, yeah, so I've got the tattooing lined up. I've got some cattle herding, sheep shearing. I've got some pole dancing lined up.
0: Great.
1: Irish dancing as well. I've got some professional wrestling, navigation via the sun, so like wilderness skills.
0: Oh, wow.
1: Yeah. I've got a good list going. And they're all around the world. So, yeah, it's... Genesis Owusu, the musician, is not the end-all be-all of Kofi Boateng or Swansa. So there's still so much to learn. There's still so much to be. And that's the point of the side quest.
0: Does that ground you as well when the noise and the, I guess, the fever of music and when things are going really well, that you know that life is a lot richer than just what you're doing in front of you now? No matter how successful you are, how great it is, but there's a whole palette in front of you that makes you who you are.
1: Yeah. I mean, it's something that the success in music has given me. I'm very aware that I'm privileged enough to have a lifestyle where I even have the time to be able to do that, or the access to say, it doesn't matter where you are, because eventually I'll probably go there. Music has given me that, and I'm so grateful and blessed to be able to say that. But it doesn't mean it has to stop there. When my parents came from Ghana, they never would have expected that I would be an ARIA award-winning musician that's now going to go learn pole dancing in Port Macquarie, you know?
0: What a sentence.
1: Like, I'm living worlds that my ancestors couldn't fathom. You know?
0: I think most parents couldn't fathom that.
1: So it's like, I now have the ability to do this. So why would I not take that up?
0: What's your final song?
1: My final song is a song called I Think by Tyler, the Creator. Going back to lineage, it's like there is a lineage of not only musicians, but world builders. And Tyler is a hallmark of this lineage. It's not just about the music, but the music is just the soundtrack to this whole thing. The music is the soundtrack to the video, which is the reason for the clothing that shows the logos of the slogans that are going on in your head. It's like a whole world going on that artists that inspire me have created, and now I get to create. And that's why I love Igor specifically, because I feel like it's like the tightest of his expressions of this, with, you know, the whole character that like borders on absurdity with his weird, like, blonde bob.
0: It's a look.
1: Yeah, it's a look. And it goes back to, like, Andre 3000, where it's like, it's it's so strange, but you just can't deny it because it's just still so good. The song features these beautiful vocals from Solange as well, who is another huge inspiration to me, not only musically, but visually as well. I think Solange is an artist that doesn't get the credit she deserves for, I think, actually foundationally changing how people make music videos. Mm. I think Solange's music videos, especially for her A Seat at the Table album, actually like literally changed the game. I feel like that was in 2016, and I feel like from then until now, I have actually seen the stark difference in how people make music videos, and I credit her. So I think once again, it's kind of just in this whole family of people who have been able to create a world from the privilege of being successful in music, which is kind of exactly what I was just talking about. And that's a lineage that I would also like to place myself in.

0: concept of this record was about a doomed relationship.
1: Mm.
0: Tyler, the Creator, is releasing this in 2019. This is well and truly in an age where people aren't accessing music in album forms.
1: Mm.
0: It's really hard to get younger listeners to listen to a full record.
1: Mm.
0: Why is the album important to you in the way that you tell your story, it's particularly now in 2026?
1: Mm. Well, most simply, just as a music lover, that's how I learned to digest music, mm, through the album format. And I guess, like we were talking about before, when it comes to the beauty of complexity, but also my history as a storyteller, I just need some space. I just need some breadth to really get the nuances and the intricacies of what you're talking about. And you can't do that in a 3-minute single.
0: Mm.
1: You need the space to create a world. And the album gives you that. The album is what makes Genesis Owusu, Genesis Owusu, because I don't have the space to go from indie to punk to hip hop to electro to folk in the one song a lot of the time. The reason I am appreciated is because of the breadth that the album format has given me.
0: And as a listener, as a fan of Tyler, the Creator, and I guess anyone who makes a concept record, what is it that you love about crawling into a story and a record?
1: Mm. I think from a child, like I said, my first instance of writing was writing stories. And it's just as simple as I love stories. I love stories. I love being able to be placed in a world that maybe I can't physically be in.
0: Mm.
1: And I love stories so much that I've loved it in every medium. I've loved it in just regular written form. I've loved it in film, and now I've loved it in music. And I feel like as I jump around not only genres but mediums, I've realized that it's all just a different type of pen for me. Like, it's all just a different way for me to continue what I loved doing when I was 5 years old, which is telling stories.
0: Through everything that you've made, there's a constant flow, a constant movement, a constant progression. Do you fear becoming stagnant?
1: Yeah, it's my absolute biggest fear.
0: Mm.
1: My absolute biggest fear.
0: Where do you think that comes from?
1: Just knowing who I am and knowing what I'm capable of. I feel like it would be a waste of the talents that I've procured up until this point. And I think it would be a betrayal to that 10-year-old version of me who gave me that mission to be a lifelong boundary breaker. And I just can't do that to myself.
0: What do you think that 10-year-old would think looking at you right now?
1: He'd be happy. It would be like, yo, this guy is sick. Like, this guy is crazy. This is
0: his record.
1: Exactly. This is the crazy shit. Like, I'm doing it. And then if I were to be stagnant, it'd be like he'd think this guy's a loser. Like, what are you doing? Like, you've got it all, and then what? You're just deciding to just regurgitate what worked a million times,
0: or
1: like, it was never about what people thought back when they hated it. So now I have to be brave enough to make sure it's not about what people think now that they like it. It just has to be what is authentic, innate, new, fresh, bold. That's what it is. That's what it's always been about. And the voices that come and go throughout that journey just have to stay as that, just wispy voices. Can never disrupt the stream.
0: We've been talking about your evolution up until now. You're 28, you've still got so long to go. And we've been celebrating the boundary pushers, the people who refuse to be squeezed into one box over 5 incredible songs. As you move forward into the next decades of your life, what kind of artist do you want to be?
1: In this most ironic way, exactly who I've been up until this point. Because exactly who I've been is a person that continues to strive for newness, fresh experience, a person who stayed true to 10-year-old Kofi's mission. That is who I have to be until I'm

0: in the dirt.
1: Well, I'm excited to be witness to your continuing evolution. Genesis Owusu, thank you so much for taking 5.
0: Appreciate it. Thanks for having me. 4, 4, 4, 4.

0: $1,000 to sit down with The Presets, Dan Sultan, Kate Miller-Heidke, and John Butler to take five in front of a live audience. You'll all get to hear them through November here on the podcast. Don't worry about that. But if you want to be in the room when it happens, head to the Double J website Quicksticks for all the details. I'll pop a link in the show notes. It's been a huge season of Take 5 on ABC TV and here stretching out on the podcast. And we're going to wrap it up next week with some national treasures.
1: That was our pact with Mum, actually. It was, we'll stick together. She goes, don't get the tattoo, don't take drugs. And so we didn't. We're clean.
2: Well, you didn't.
0: Vicar and Linda Bull in a beautiful conversation about identity, harmony, and finding your voice. They're taking five with you next time.
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Karen Link here, serving up a mouth-watering menu for your lunch. 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Deep cuts. And hand-picked classics. The good stuff you forgot you loved. And the new stuff you're about to. 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

emotion. I now understand why your ex are trying to cause commotion. 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Like to hear your voice when you get to speaking. 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Maybe my description might be reaching while I'm climbing out. 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Now what you whining about? While I'm making sure mommy feeling fine.

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0: G'day, it's Dylan Lewis adding a little mischief to your arvos. Think tunes that get you moving. 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
0: 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But not enough to panic. 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

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I can hear my inner child calling me. 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Industry's bugging, I'ma show him something back when I was cooking up a summer week. 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

Whether you're a diehard fan or new to the genre, there's no doubt that country music is bigger than ever right now. 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

It's a brand new me, I guess. Looking back, I could have been worse, but I could have been better too. It's true. It's true.

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Then join me, Tom Ravenscroft, as we dive deep. 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So join me, Tom Ravenscroft, this morning from 9 on Double J.

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1: That was the moment I knew I'd fallen for you. 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

0: 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In the hallway, I panic, but then I see his smile.
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1: The War on Drugs are back with a song written between Adam's first coffee and school drop-off. 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

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I'm digging in the crates for essential song picks. Deep cuts. And hand-picked classics. 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
1: G'day, it's Dylan Lewis adding a little mischief to your arvos. 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

0: Time with Jungle's Josh Lloyd Watson and Lydia Kiddo. Building songs from drum loops and passing the guitar and the mic around. Wanna watch you dance, get on your toes, a little romance, wanna lighten it up. Happiness Anytime by Leon Bridges, the feature album on Double J.
1: You know I like it when you do it like that.

James Blake is coming for his first Australian tour since 2019. With his new album, Trying Times, in hand, he's got a string of East Coast shows this December. Catch James Blake in Brisbane, Sydney, and Melbourne. Plus, Queens of the Stone Age are returning down under for some of their biggest shows ever. They're bringing along some kick-ass supports too, including one of the wildest cold acts of the 90s, Primus, and the unstoppable Tropical F-Storm. Queens of the Stone Age are here from Tuesday, December 8th, hitting venues in South Australia, Tasmania, and then along the East Coast. For dates and info on these tours and more, head to the Double J website.

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Tran here, inviting you to hang out with me on Weekend Arvos on Double J. Whether you're digging around in the backyard, cooking up a storm in the kitchen, or heading back from a big day of sport, I've got the perfect soundtrack. 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
1: Here's This Woman, featuring D'Angelo. And Ruby Gill recounts being first on scene of a serious car accident. This is Carol, Not Carol.

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0: you got to hold on. 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

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Then join me, Tom Ravenscroft, as we dive deep. 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
0: And

This One with Jungle's Josh Lloyd Watson and Lydia Kiddo. Building songs from drum loops and passing the guitar and the mic around. Wanna watch you dance, get on your toes, a little romance, wanna lighten up. Happiness Anytime by Leon Bridges. The feature album on Double J.

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1: The War on Drugs are back with a song written between Adam's first coffee and school drop-off. This is Who's That?

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But nobody wants to hear that. They just want the classics. Can't blame them, really.

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relentless and dance until you fall off the earth. Take to your toes and summon the worms. The heron waits patiently, unfazed by self-service checkouts or pouches of tobacco. I know falling in love feels trivial with everything that's going on, but what if we're actually onto something? And then the heron says,

either. Calling it to work haunted. Lost in a vertical video called Moments Before Disaster Part 4. Stop trying so hard. Your personality has been broken apart and sold back to you in a series of short form clips. The horrors persist, but you are that same child jumping garden to garden. Ice cream dripping between your knuckles. And then the heron says,

as philosophies, and you are both but also neither. Nay cheek, nay chance. Never leave the bookies with a smile on your face, and remember that herons wait for no one but themselves. Good things come to those who hesitate. And then the heron says, you'll never be alone. And you gotta be patient.

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Karen Lang here, serving up a mouth-watering menu for your lunch. 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Deep cuts. 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

Good morning, folks. Welcome to the show. You're listening to Tom Ramscroft here on Double J. Thank you so much for joining me for the next few hours. So much good music for you this week. Coming up, we've got music from Bullion, new tune from Bicep, also some Benny Sings, some Leon Bridges. We also have some friends, some guests on the show. We are going to be chatting to UK DJs and radio presenters, the brilliant Jams Supernova and Tash LC, who arrived in Australia just yesterday. They're going to be playing the Move My Way Festival, which is taking place in Melbourne as well as Sydney over the weekend. Amazing, amazing lineup. Ezra Collective, Sanford the Great, Coco Maria. We're going to have a bit of natter about them and what they've got planned for the weekend. That coming up later on the show. Also throughout October on Double J, we are celebrating the physical, personal and real world experience of music by treasured vinyl collections. We're probably going to be playing CDs. We're going to be bringing in tapes, all of our sort of physical music. We're going to be playing that on the show. And so to sort of launch that and to celebrate that, I bought a few records in, a little pile of records from my collection at home. We're going to be playing out some of those. Starting the programme, though, was music from Horace Andy, You Are My Angel, from 1973. And then this one from Melbourne, Part Company and Into the Water.

0: From a new EP called Mangala. Absolutely beautiful, beautiful tune. Before that, we had from Melbourne, Part Company, another gorgeous tune, Into the Water. This is the project of multi-instrumentalist Daniel Toume, who you may know from bands like Lower Plenty and Death Wish, which I have to admit I have not heard of. Tom Ramscroft here on Double J. Hope you're all well. Do get in touch, 0408 34 55 55. New music now from Leon Bridges from the album Happiness Anytime. This is Take It Over.
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Made This One with Jungle's Josh Lloyd Watson and Lydia Kiddo. Building songs from drum loops and passing the guitar and the mic around. Wanna watch you dance, get on your toes, a little romance, wanna lighten it up. Happiness Anytime by Leon Bridges. The feature album on Double J.

So much shouting from a coffin. Won't Let You Down from the album Out in Oslo. Children of Finland fighting in Norway from Sydney's Northern Beaches. LP number 6, which came out on the 18th of September on King Gizzard and the Lizard Wizard's Doom Records. Before that, we had Leon Bridges, Talk It Over, soul singer from Atlanta, raised in Fort Worth, Texas, from the new album Happiness Anytime, which is our feature album on Double J this week. Hope you're well. Tom Ramscroft here. On Double J with you for the next few hours. As mentioned, we've got a couple of guests on the show this week. We are going to be joined by British DJs Jam Supernova and the brilliant Tash LC, who are over here playing the Move My Way Festival, which is taking place in Narm, Melbourne and Sydney over the course of this weekend. Amazing, amazing lineup. On this one, Ezra Collective, Sampa the Great, amongst many, many other cool human beings. We can have those guys on the show at about 10:30 if we can get things to work properly. Also, get this, for the first time ever since starting the show at the beginning of the year, I've got decks in the studio, massive decks actually, rather large setup. We've wheeled it in, huge mixer, but I've got a record player. I've been wanting a record player in the studio for a long, long time. And I finally have one. So I bought a bag of records in this week, all of October on Double J. We are celebrating the physical format. Basically an opportunity for people to sort of dig through their record collections, go through their old bits and bobs and pick out some of their favourite things. Strictly vinyl this week, but we also have a tape deck. So we might dig that out at some point over the course of this month. We're still playing a few sort of digital things this week, but next week's show, 100% physical. I won't be cycling in, put it that way, next week. It's going to be a couple of big trunks of vinyl. Anything could happen, is I suspect probably the course. It's going to be chaotic, is what I'm trying to say. Music now from Straw Man Army. This is a discovery of mine from this week, taken from an album called True North. This one, Striking Home.

kicking home.

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Gina lead it up, the K-Tronada remix. Gina, the duo of Live and the awesome drummer Kareem Riggins. Track taken from their debut album, The Pleasure Is Yours. The duo Gina are going to be playing part of the Move My Way festival, taking place this weekend in Melbourne and Sydney. As mentioned, we're going to be chatting to a couple of the other people on the lineup, Tash LC and Jam Supernova, later on the show. Before Gina, we had a Straw Man Army from the album True North, recorded in a cabin in the woods. Terrifying. North of New York City, a track called Striking Home. Tom Ravenscroft here on Double J. As mentioned on the show this week, we have some decks in the studio. So I brought in some records to play for you. And we're going to play our first one now. We're having to sort of quite literally dust the decks off. I'm not sure they've been used in a while. So we're sort of blowing off the cobwebs. Hopefully this will come out fine. Anyway, our first record that we're going to go for is this one. It's by a Brazilian artist called Sidney Miller, born in 1945 in Rio de Janeiro. This is from an album called Linguas de Fogo on the Sol Re Sol label. This reissue of some of his music, I'd never heard of him before. I think it's sort of fairly obscure musician who perhaps didn't receive the sort of recognition that he deserved. Anyway, bought at the fabulous Repressed Records in Newtown, Sydney. Gorgeous, gorgeous record. We're going to play this track from it. It's called Pala Palavra. You're going to have to bear with me whilst I slightly walk over the room to press play.

Isn't that awesome? What a great sound. Audrey Pound, Stay Awake, from a new album called Bodies of Water, which came out last week. Melbourne-born, UK-based artist, producer, multi-instrumentalist. Love that. Those drums as well. Signed to a very cool record label in the UK called BBE, Barely Breaking Even, who also have a very, very cool record store, like bar club thing in East London, in London Fields, if you ever get the chance to go there. Amazing sound system. Lots and lots of fun to be had. Some emails on Bits and Bobs. Oi, oi, Tom. Nice choice on the Sydney Miller record. Having a bop amongst the mulberry and peach trees. Oh, sounds delightful. Ripper from Molly. Thank you very much, Molly. Lovely to have you tuned in as always. Also, shout out to the captain locked into the show. Morning TR. Great to hear on the tunes and the airwaves this morning from Bish in Briz, who's very, very excited to have got pre-sale Avalanche tickets for their Briz show next year. Thank you very much for those. Do get in touch. Be nice to know what you're up to. 0408 34 55 55. Musician Benny Sings, prolific musician, he puts out so much music, has got a new album out. This one's called 22 Durnham Jew, a new album inspired by home, family, love, and everyday life. As always with the Benny Sings releases, coming out on the Stone's Throw record label, of course, with guests on this show a couple of months ago. The track taken from the album, this one's called Home Run.

0: Music from James Alexander Bright, musician from Hampshire. Very interesting guy, sort of soft, spiritual human being, absolutely lovely human being, makes great music. This is a track called Whenever I Hear You Call, I Know That It's Love, from a forthcoming solo album, which is going to be coming out at the beginning of next year. I think they're sort of currently in the process of mixing it. It's going to be coming out on a Scottish record label called Athens of the North. If you're looking for very interesting, cool new music, that's something for you to do over the weekend, sort of dive through their back catalogue. Before that, Benny Sings from the US from his new album 22 Durnham Jew, a sort of a homage to family life, with a track called Home Run. Australian-born Berlin-based drummer, percussionist and songwriter Ellis Frawley for you now. This is a track taken from her sophomore album, which is called Twist My Words, and the track's called Come Back.
1: Did you ever wonder

Love this tune from Sidya. It's called Safe, the Snare Kanwaka edit from a new remix EP, Leather and Brass, Retrofitted, which is coming out later on this month on the One Little Independent label. Hey, Tom, great listening to your songs on vinyl, listening to you from the Sunrise Beach. Missed out on the first round of Glastonbury tickets at 3 a.m. this morning. Is it that time of year already? The scramble has begun. It's so intense, isn't it? I'm surprised anyone gets them. I don't know how it works. But at least I'm off to Brisbane tonight to see the Ups and Downs playing their EP, Sleepless, 40 years on. I have a copy of it on vinyl from Dave. Thank you very much for getting in touch, Dave. Do get in touch also, 0408 345555. Thank you very much for all your lovely messages. You have to leave your name, though, or I'll have no idea who you are. Another one of my sort of vinyl offerings for you now this morning. This one's one of my kind of prized possessions. I take this with me pretty much everywhere I go, especially if I'm sort of DJing out and about. It's a 12-inch single by maybe my favourite musician of all time, Arthur Russell. A 12-inch version of the track Let's Go Swimming. And there are three versions on them, and they're all dub versions. So we've got coastal dub on one side, and on the B side we've got Gulfstream dub. And the one that I always go for is Puppy Surf dub. This one came out on Rough Trade Records back in 1986, and I think it's just the most fab thing.